0: Hey, son, ready for the big PCS? Huh? Italy's gonna be pretty different.
1: I think I can handle it.
0: You wanna brush up on some Italian with me?
1: Unfortunately, I don't think I have enough room in my brain. I just don't have anywhere to fit a foreign language. I can always unlearn a few things. Maybe I should stay away from school for a while.
0: Your brain doesn't have a limit, son. I mean, listen, learning the language is important. Just think of what you might miss if you can't understand what anyone's saying.
1: I could probably squeeze a little Italian in there.
2: Did you hear about Buster? Hashtag Buster got busted.
3: No, I didn't. Hashtag inquiring minds.
2: He posted up a photo of himself twerking, and he claimed he was imitating the captain. Hashtag should have thought twice. Hashtag posting it up for the world to see.
3: Hashtag posting it up for my CO to see.
2: Now Buster's up for some UCMJ action. Hashtag I can't believe I'm in trouble for this. Hashtag this could have been avoided.
3: That's what happens when you don't think before you post. Hashtag stupid is and stupid does.
2: Guys?
3: Yeah, top.
2: Hashtag it's getting pretty annoying.
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0: 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To start, I'd tell you what your new place is going to be like, and I wouldn't sugarcoat it. 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
1: serving America's best on the American Forces Network Radio. From ABC News, I'm Dave Packer. At the G7, President Trump says he signed the Memorandum of Understanding with Iran.
2: Importantly, Iran has agreed that they will neither produce nor procure a nuclear weapon. Neither produce, because originally they said, they talk about the... that they will not develop a nuclear weapon. And some people found it okay. These guys didn't, in all fairness, but some people, but I didn't like it, said it won't develop. I said, what happens if they should buy it?
1: The Federal Reserve leaving interest rates unchanged today. ABC's Elizabeth Schulze.
3: What we're looking at now is a drastically different outlook for the Fed, in that at the start of this year, and even at the last meeting, we were expecting interest rate cuts. Well, now the possibility looks more likely from many Fed officials that it could be going higher.
1: Battening down the hatches in New Orleans as Tropical Storm Arthur zeroes in, Mayor Helena Moreno says the city's Office of Emergency Management will
4: monitor everything from our sewage and water board pumps to also, of course, a series of cameras across the city that monitor areas that are prone to flooding.
1: Meanwhile, a lightly outbreak of severe weather across parts of the Midwest, including damaging winds, hail, flash flooding, and tornadoes. Another warehouse fire in Los Angeles. This time, the roof is covered in solar panels, and now ammonia is being released. L.A. Fire Chief Jamie Moore says they've had to improvise.
5: We decided to use water-dropping helicopters to stop the majority of this fire from spreading throughout this building.
1: Concern about lithium-ion batteries inside the warehouse. Convicted Gilgo Beach serial killer Rex Heuermann sentenced to life in prison today for the murders of eight women that he hired as escorts over 17 years. Before he was sentenced, Heuermann faced a scolding from the judge.
6: Are you a little bit sorry for what you did to these poor innocent women? Eight women that you strangled to death? At least eight that we know of? Are you at least a little bit sorry for that? Yes?
7: Yes, I am.
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9: I'm Staff Sergeant Destiny Hill. In Japan, Chief Master Sergeant of the Space Force, John Bentivegna, spoke with senior non-commissioned officers of the 35th Fighter Wing at Misawa Air Base. 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In Malaysia, military, civilian, and non-governmental leaders from 20 countries gathered for the third summit of the Indo-Pacific Health Alliance for Security. 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I'm Staff Sergeant Destiny Hill.
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10: The FIFA World Cup continues right now. Ghana and Panama are scoreless in the 41st minute, and you can catch all the action on FS1. This is out of Group L, where earlier today, England defeated Croatia 4-2. Harry Kane with two goals in the win. Out of Group K, Portugal and DR Congo played to a 1-1 draw. In Major League Baseball, Cody Bellinger has put the Yankees on the scoreboard first with a two-run homer. They're up on the White Sox 2-0, bottom of the second inning. Willie Adames with a home run, and now the Giants lead the Braves in Atlanta 2-0, top of the second inning. Blue Jays lead the Red Sox in Boston 1-0, top of the third inning. At the College World Series semifinal, North Carolina top West Virginia 12-7. The Tar Heels are headed to the College World Series finals for the first time since 2007.

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0: 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I've always wanted to live in a neighborhood with you. So let's make the most of this beautiful day. Since we're together, we might as well say, would you be mine? Could you be mine? Will Kippy, my neighbor.
1: My neighbor?
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4: This day in Army history, June 28, 1778, the Battle of Monmouth took place during the Revolutionary War. After evacuating Philadelphia on June 18, British General Sir Henry Clinton marched 10,000 soldiers to New York City. General Washington's Continental Army followed closely behind. On the morning of June 28, the American advance guard under Major General Charles Lee attacked Clinton's rear guard at Monmouth, New Jersey. He failed to press his early advantage, and Clinton ordered a counterattack. A confused American retreat began. Washington hurried forward and met Lee moving away from the battle. Washington relieved him from command, halted the retreat, and rallied the army, repulsing four enemy assaults. Although a tactical draw, the Continental Army demonstrated it could fight on equal terms. For more information about the Army's proud history, go to history.army.gov.

0: runway.
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0: answers from both leaders. I'm Lisa Lucera, Fox News. President Trump and the leader of Iran signing off on the memorandum of understanding that will lead to a ceasefire with Iran and begin nuclear talks.
1: It will end the naval blockade, reopen the Strait of Hormuz toll-free for 60 days, so there will be more talks to take place to determine the next steps after that. It calls for Iran to dilute its highly enriched uranium. It would lift sanctions on Iran. The U.S. will help develop, quote, at least $300 billion for the reconstruction and economic development of the Islamic Republic of Iran. And President Trump multiple times in the last several hours reiterated the argument that the money is not coming from the U.S. This agreement will kick off 60 more days of future negotiations that will most notably center on the Strait of Hormuz and, of course, those nuclear negotiations.
0: Fox's Alex Hogan in Tel Aviv. Police in Ohio make another arrest in a mass shooting earlier this month in Toledo that wounded 12 people.
2: Tonight, Taylor was arrested in Columbus and will face 11 counts of felonious assault. U.S. Marshals and Ohio State Police helped detain him. Authorities say video evidence shows Taylor firing into a crowd at a neighborhood festival in Toledo June 6th. An eyewitness also placed Taylor at the scene.
0: Fox's Grinnell Scott. Police believe a fight between two rival groups broke out, leading to the gunfire. Taylor will be returned to Toledo to face charges. Tropical Storm Arthur, the first named storm of the Atlantic season, is threatening the Gulf.
3: Arthur's winds are holding at 40 miles an hour, but the worry is the rain, as Arthur could dump as much as 20 inches of rain in some spots, even as it moves inland over Louisiana tonight and eventually Mississippi over the next day.
0: Fox's Evan Brown. Arthur formed as some areas along the Texas coast have already been drenched by heavy storms that caused flooding. 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
4: This is your News in One. Reporting for AFN Europe, I'm Airman First Class Alexandra Dale. Exercise Baltic Operations, or BALT Ops, is underway in the Baltic Sea as 20 NATO ally ships departed from the port of Gdynia, Poland. The annual naval exercise serves to demonstrate deterrence capabilities and strengthen combined response procedures, critical to preserving freedom of navigation and security within the region. Participants will train in a variety of mission areas, reinforcing readiness across air, sea, and cyber domains within the Baltic region. Vice Commander of U.S. Naval Forces Europe and Africa, U.S. 6th Fleet, Rear Admiral Jason Nadehorsky says through BALT Ops, participants actively train in a real-world environment to prevent potential conflicts, showcasing a unified commitment to deterrence and defense. That was your News in One. I'm Airman First Class Alexandra Dale.
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6: at the FIFA World Cup, Ghana and Panama are scoreless in the 80th minute, and you can catch the action on FS1. This is out of Group L, where earlier today, Harry Kane scored two goals as England defeated Croatia 4-2, while Cristiano Ronaldo and Portugal ended in a 1-1 draw against DR Congo. In Major League Baseball, the Cubs lead the Rockies 6-0. It's the bottom of the second inning in Chicago. The Guardians are on the scoreboard, but the Brewers are still up 5-4, top of the fourth inning. Giants still blanking the Braves in Atlanta 5-0, bottom of the fifth. Yankees still up on the White Sox at home 4-3, top of the fifth. At the Men's College World Series, Oklahoma is shutting out Georgia 4-0. It's the top of the fifth inning, while North Carolina already defeated West Virginia in the semifinal.

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2: So with one out, the two-strike pitch, pop fly to center left. Both Simons and Moreno are calling it, and oh my, they just knocked heads. 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He tries to shake it off, but he looks a little wobbly. So they're going to take Simons to get medical attention. So with timeout on the field, here's a reminder that a knock to the head that results in blurred vision or headaches could be a concussion. And that's a mild brain injury by another name. You can find out more at dvbic.org.
3: 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Also, if the position requires a security clearance, a poor credit history could affect approval of the clearance. 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

0: Do you see that? You see that play? See the name on that jersey? Same as right here on these ABUs. That's my kid.
1: Yeah, nice play.
0: It's almost like I'm there. I'm so glad I got to see that.
2: Video chats and streaming of events back home are just a couple of ways the Family Center helps families cope with separation. As tough as deployments are, your Family Center is here and there to assist families in lots of ways that can help bridge the distance. The Family Center, because families also serve.
0: Do you see that? You see that play? See the name on that jersey? Same as right here on these ABUs. That's my kid.
1: Yeah, nice play.
0: It's almost like I'm there. I'm so glad I got to see that.
2: Video chats and streaming of events back home are just a couple of ways the Family Center helps families cope with separation. As tough as deployments are, your Family Center is here and there to assist families in lots of ways that can help bridge the distance. The Family Center, because families also serve.
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1: From ABC News, I'm Dave Macker. President Trump says he signed the peace deal with Iran, as does Iran's president. It lifts the American blockade of Iranian ports, rewards Iran for reopening the Strait of Hormuz, and lays the groundwork for 60 days of nuclear talks.
2: Iran reaffirms that it shall not procure or develop nuclear weapons. Reaffirms because it made that same pledge in the first line of the Obama nuclear deal. But unlike that deal, Iran's agreement with President Trump includes no other nuclear commitments, just a pledge to keep talking, including about how Iran could dispose of its highly enriched uranium.
1: ABC's Rachel Scott. The Gulf Coast bracing for a tropical storm wallop. ABC's Melissa Adan is in Galveston, Texas.
3: The first named storm of the season, and we've been feeling these winds all throughout the day. At one point, you know, gusts of 40, 41 mile per hour winds. That qualifies it for a tropical storm. See, big threats are the storm surge. Some parts reporting it could get up to 4 feet of storm surge, at least throughout the Texas Gulf Coast area.
1: In court today, families of women killed by Gilgo Beach serial killer Rex Uhrman on the day he was sentenced to life.
4: Families coming face to face with the monster. In a 17-year killing spree, Rex Uhrman murdered 8 women he hired as escorts. When it was his turn to speak, Uhrman gave those families nothing.
5: The words I would say have no meaning.
4: The judge, indignant, sent Uhrman to prison for life. Families shouting him out of the room. After a 33-year nightmare.
1: ABC's Aaron Katursky. Los Angeles issuing a smoke advisory for unhealthy air as a huge warehouse fire burns in Boyle Heights. An 18-year-old passenger in a horse-drawn carriage in New York City Central Park has died. He fell off as the horse bolted and crashed into another carriage. Ron Duvua.
6: I saw the horse stumble, and his friend was right next door to him, and then it just collided and it turned into a mess.
1: You're listening to ABC News.
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10: At the FIFA World Cup, Ghana scored in the 95th minute to defeat Panama 1-0 out of Group L earlier today. Also out of Group L, England defeated Croatia 4-2. Harry Kane with 2 goals in the win, while Cristiano Ronaldo and Portugal ended in a 1-1 draw against DR Congo out of Group K. In Major League Baseball, Paul Goldschmidt with a 3-run homer, and the Yankees now lead the White Sox 10-3. It's the top of the 8th inning. Brewers over the Guardians 7-4. Top of the 8th there. And the Cubs have an 8-2 lead over the Rockies, bottom of the 6th inning, while the Giants have a 5-2 lead over the Braves in Atlanta, top of the 9th inning. And at the Men's College World Series, Oklahoma is up on Georgia 6-3, top of the 7th inning. If the Sooners hold on, they're going to face North Carolina in the College World Series finals after they defeated West Virginia.

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Got

0: is information age. 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
3: I'm Colonel Nick Hague, Space Force Guardian and NASA astronaut. When I launched to the International Space Station on the NASA mission as part of the astronaut program, I was away from home for 171 days. But even on orbit, connection matters. Thanks to the American Forces Network, I stayed in touch with news, sports, and the little things that make the station feel like home. Wherever duty takes us, even into space, staying connected keeps us grounded. 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
1: Of understanding signed. I'm Sue Guzman, Fox News. President Trump signing a ceasefire agreement with Iran, setting up negotiations over the country's nuclear program.
2: President Trump signed the memorandum of understanding during a G7 dinner in Paris ahead of a planned signing ceremony Friday. The agreement requires Iran to open up the Strait of Hormuz for toll-free transit and lifts the U.S. naval blockade.
3: That is a memorandum of understanding. If it doesn't get done in 60 days, that's all right. We go back to bombing. I don't want to do that because it's so good.
2: President Trump says the U.S. is not providing money to Iran, though the agreement does require waiving sanctions on Iran's oil exports. With the MOU signed, negotiations now begin on a process for downgrading Iran's highly enriched uranium. In Washington, Jared Halpern, Fox News.
1: Confusion Wednesday on Capitol Hill. President Trump announcing he's delaying a confirmation hearing for his pick to lead the U.S. spy agencies, and that set up a showdown with Congress. Fox's Chad Pergram reports.
4: The president's overnight statement sent a shockwave through the Capitol. The president said he was, quote, canceling the hearing for Jay Clayton, which he cannot do. There was mass confusion whether the hearing was on or off. Late this morning, Intelligence Committee Chairman Tom Cotton said the committee would proceed with Clayton, quote, unless the president directs him not to. Then Cotton canceled the hearing. He said it was, quote, regrettable that the president has directed Jay Clayton not to appear. Democrats accused the president of playing with fire on national security. The president also says he will not sign a renewal of the nation's top anti-terrorism program, FISA, until lawmakers pass the Save America Act.
1: Democrats have also declined to reauthorize FISA over the president's decision to appoint Bill Pulte as acting director of national intelligence. 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
5: This is your News in One. Reporting for AFN Europe, I'm Airman First Class Alexandra Dale. Exercise Baltic Operations, or BALT Ops, is underway in the Baltic Sea as 20 NATO ally ships departed from the port of Gdynia, Poland. The annual naval exercise serves to demonstrate deterrence capabilities and strengthen combined response procedures, critical to preserving freedom of navigation and security within the region. Participants will train in a variety of mission areas, reinforcing readiness across air, sea, and cyber domains within the Baltic region. Vice Commander of U.S. Naval Forces Europe and Africa, U.S. 6th Fleet, Rear Admiral Jason Nadehorsky says through BALT Ops, participants actively train in a real-world environment to prevent potential conflicts, showcasing a unified commitment to deterrence and defense. That was your News in One. I'm Airman First Class Alexandra Dale.
0: From the Fox Sports Studios in Los Angeles, Martin Weiss.
6: Nearing the end of the first half, Uzbekistan and Colombia. Colombia has a one-goal lead right now, 1-0 the score of Uzbekistan. Again, that game nearing the end of the first half. Group K action earlier today in the World Cup. We saw DR Congo and Portugal play to a 1-1 draw in their Group K opener in Houston. England took the lead in the second half to defeat Croatia 4-2 out of Group L. Harry Kane found the net twice. Ghana scored in the 95th minute to beat Panama 1-0 out of Group L. Trae Young plans to decline his $48.9 million play option for 2026-7. He'll become a free agent, but Washington does remain a front runner. Caitlin Clark officially announced that she has her first signature shoe with Nike launching in October. Oklahoma beat Georgia 11-4 to advance to the College World Series Finals. The Sooners will play North Carolina on Saturday.

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1: John Paul Jones was a hero of the American Revolutionary War and is often called the father of the American Navy. Scottish by birth and Virginian by choice, he volunteered early in the War of

0: daring naval raids along the British coast, his outgunned ship was on fire and taking on water. When asked if he would admit defeat, he famously replied,
1: "I have not yet begun to fight."
0: In the end, the British commander surrendered. John Paul Jones, an American patriot.
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0: Canada.
1: Hear that? 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
2: From ABC News, I'm Dave Packer. Remnants of Tropical Storm Arthur still packing a punch, and the National Hurricane Center warns it's expected to bring life-threatening conditions. ABC's Melissa Adon is in Galveston, Texas, where she says the storm is now zeroing in on Louisiana and parts of the South.
3: The concern there is all of that rainfall. They are forecasting even up to 20 inches of rain. That can be so damaging, especially for flooding situations, which, as we know, in an instant can turn deadly. Unfortunately, in San Antonio, a woman died after she was submerged in her car. She tried to call 911, but her call got cut off. And unfortunately, once authorities found her, she did not survive.
2: President Trump says he signed the 14-point peace deal with Iran, but there's still criticism from both sides of the aisle that he gave away too much. As part of the deal, which reopens the Strait of Hormuz, the U.S. would help create a $300 billion fund to help Iran rebuild. At the beginning of the war, Trump spoke of destroying Iran's ballistic missile capability, but now...
4: If other countries have them, it's a little bit unfair for them not to have some. A ballistic missile is not the same thing as what we're talking about, what we talked nuclear. But if Saudi Arabia and Qatar, and they all have some, I would say, in relative proportion, I think it's okay.
2: Lawyers for accused UnitedHealthcare CEO killer Luigi Mangione were in court Wednesday with a new defense. ABC's Peter Haralambos.
5: After spending about 18 months arguing he was not responsible for the death of UnitedHealthcare CEO Brian Thompson, Luigi Mangione's lawyers signaled that they're instead going to argue that he was going through an emotional episode. They've not yet disclosed what that emotional episode was. On top of that, Mangione faces a separate federal criminal trial where that kind of defense is not permitted by law. For now, though, that state murder trial is still slated to begin on September 8th.
2: New York gearing up for tomorrow's Parade of Champions for the Knicks. 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
7: I'm Staff Sergeant Destiny Hill. In Japan, Chief Master Sergeant of the Space Force, John Bentivegna, spoke with senior non-commissioned officers of the 35th Fighter Wing at Misawa Air Base. His visit highlighted the critical role of joint service collaboration, and he shared leadership insights to help non-commissioned officers foster resiliency in mission-ready units. In Malaysia, military, civilian, and non-governmental leaders from 20 countries gathered for the third summit of the Indo-Pacific Health Alliance for Security. And in Guam, active duty and reserve airmen, sailors, and soldiers teamed up to refine Guam's cyber network and emergency radio infrastructure for a Department of War innovative readiness training program and cybersecurity training opportunity. 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I'm Staff Sergeant Destiny Hill.
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9: In Group K action, Colombia with a 3-1 win over Uzbekistan. Also in Group K, Portugal and DR Congo played to a 1-1 draw. Group L, England beat Croatia 4-2. Harry Kane with two goals. And Ghana scored in the 95th minute to beat Panama 1-0. NBA, Trae Young plans to decline his $48.9 million player option for next season. He will be a free agent, but Washington remains a frontrunner to re-sign him. James Dolan confirming the Knicks have accepted an invitation to the White House to celebrate their championship. He's also said they will not go into the second apron next year. Caitlin Clark officially announced her signature shoe, launching in October with Nike. Brewers beat the Cardinals 9-4. Christian Yelich, Jackson Chourio both had a home run. Shohei Ohtani gave up four earned runs but got the win as the Dodgers beat the Rays 5-4. Oklahoma advances to the College World Series Finals, playing North Carolina on Saturday.

0: You know him. You love him. Women want to meet him. Men wish to be him.
1: Can I speak to Champ?
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3: And his name is
0: DJ Morissimo. Good morning, Saber Nation. You're listening to 105.1 AFN Spain Dalem, the Eagle, serving America's best. This is DJ Morissimo, a.k.a. Senior Airman Hayden Morris, and happy Thursday, everybody. Today we have Movie Talk with Mark. But first, if you're just listening on the radio and you didn't know, AFN has an app for you called AFN Go for free. So wherever you travel, whenever you travel, you can always tune into your favorite AFN stations, which should be AFN Spain Dalem. But if you want to know about some upcoming movies, stay tuned.

0: enjoy your weather reports. Here comes a stormy
1: is that time for this hour. Today is 65 degrees in Spain, Dahlem, right now. Partially cloudy. Have a high of 87 and a low of 61 later today. It looks like the sun should set around 9:45 p.m. pretty late. And it looks like this weekend is a little rainy. It looks like Friday and Saturday is due for some rain. Sunday looks a little bit better, though. But that's going to do it for your weather report. As far as your exchange rate goes, $1.16 USD is going to get you that 1 euro. And you can exchange that over at, you guessed it, the base exchange. But coming up next, we have a movie talk with Mark, so don't go anywhere just yet.

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4: Good morning, everyone. Welcome back. And we are joined here with Mark. So we got some upcoming features this weekend, right? Toy Story 5 to be one of them.
5: Toy Story 5. That is the big, big one rolling out into your Skyline Cinema this weekend. We also have Zendaya and Robert Pattinson's marital thriller Gone Horribly Wrong.

0: in the drama that'll be playing out this weekend as well, but we really do need to dive into Toy Story. This is the fifth in the franchise entries, and I'm curious to see where they can continue to go with this. If you've been watching the series like I have as you've been growing up with it, the Toy Story franchise has got such a unique way of addressing simplistic themes of identity and teasing them all out through the representation and the personification that people usually manifest in the totem known as the toy, like a simple toy. So everything from, attachment issues to growing up, I mean, it's all kind of played out in these wonderful characters as they deal with the reality of imagination and people growing up and everything else. So moving on to the fifth one, we're now picking up with Buzz and Jesse and the toys in Bonnie's room as Bonnie is struggling to make friends. So in a way to keep up with the growing times of current childhood, Bonnie's parents buy her a lily pad. It is a iPad-like instrument where she suddenly has connectivity to friends from school and she can interact with games online and everything else. And as she now becomes sucked into this device using screen time all the time, the toys are now left with the question of, well, what do we do? Like, we're being abandoned. So as they face the prospect of being lost toys, Woody's brought back in the fold to try and figure out what they can do to wrangle Bonnie's best interest in her creativity and imagination, her childhood, from this new device, which also this device now knows everything about them, because as we all know, AI is always listening, it's always learning, and the lily pad's got a personality all of her own. So this should be interesting as a modern commentary on modern child rearing, modern child psychology. I think there's a lot of things that this film will probably address and walk right down the middle of the line to kind of show both sides of the argument. If you've seen the trailers for it, Jesse obviously, all the way back to Toy Story 2, has abandonment issues from when she was, abandoned by her own little girl. And that's when Andy took her in and everything else. So being abandoned by Bonnie is going to bring back issues for her. But Woody says it in the trailer, like, technology is for everything. That's just the way it is these days. But toys are for childhood. So there's going to be discussion with that. The voice cast is being rounded out by even more fantastic voices this time around. So, of course, you've got Tom Hanks and Tim Allen returning as Buzz and Woody. Joan Cusack as Jesse and everything else. But Conan O'Brien's joining the cast. And Greta Lee is playing the voice of Lily Pad. So she's going to sound super sweet and super friendly, but not quite so much. This probably will be a tearjerker. It's probably going to be very funny at the same time. Definitely into the entire family. So if you've got Toy Story fans, this is your chance to reintroduce someone to that world, to rejoin that world and have a good time with it.
1: Do you know if this is going to be the last one? Like, I'm just curious how far they can, like, stretch Toy Story.
0: You know, it's funny. The directorial team, Andrew Stanton, and the guys who have been, like, from Toy Story 1 onwards, they have always said that for Toy Story, it's got to be about an idea that makes sense. They're not looking to just pump out the next sequel. And by rule of thumb, I think Pixar have been pretty good about that. They don't just have sequel upon sequel for every franchise that works. I know that 4 came around because there was a germ of an idea about the fact that Bo Peep was gotten rid of in part 3. It was always a lingering question of what happened to her. And then it was actually an exploration of grief from the director of the film as he, parted ways with the wife and everything else, that he was able to explore an idea of what would happen if someone changed their whole definition of why they exist and what their purpose is. And that's what gave us 4. So if you look at the timeline between 2019 and, of course, now 2026, it's not like they're pumping one out every 2 years. There's definitely time periods in between these. I would say that as long as the cast is game and the story is worthwhile, there's always the opportunity to do one. But, Tim Allen and Tom Hanks are not getting any younger.
1: Yeah.
0: So I'm not sure how much longer they'll have them around to do these kinds of bits and pieces. Like, Tom Hanks is almost 70 now. I mean, he's getting up there.
1: I mean, we're bringing in him. He's still out there working a little bit.
0: I mean, he's out there, like, nature programs, everything else. He's narrating. So it's going to come down to whether or not the story is worthwhile and the cast is up for it. But I will also say the batting average for Pixar films is usually pretty high. The Toy Story ones are untouchable. I mean, all 4 of the previous entries have been really good. Even 4, which I thought was a semi-step slower than the other 3, it still delivers a wallop in the very end. It's got some really memorable characters, like Gabby, the villain in that one and everything else. So, I think as long as there's a good story to tell, and the cast is up for it, there could always be the potential for another one, but they always leave them off in a good place as well. So if they ever decide this is the last one, there's always a good ending to it. So we'll see.
1: Okay, yeah. I just wanted to touch on this real quick because I can't stop thinking about it. The spork, man. Like, I want to know what makes a toy a toy, because this is like a...
0: See, that I'm so glad you said that, because it's one of those things that I think people kind of glossed over from the fourth one, even though I think Forky was like the new favorite character because Forky was so funny. Any reason the toys come to life is because a child puts something into it, like they interact with it and everything else. So the fact that Bonnie, in a fit of desperation out of being lonely and scared in her first day of kindergarten, she creates a toy as like a safety net, where has a blanket of sorts to help her get through that day. She imbues life in this inanimate object, and that's why Forky's first instinct is trash. Like, he knows he's not a toy, but she's put purpose into him. So I think there's so many fun and complex ideas that Pixar explores with children and their psychology through these films that it's always fascinating to watch, to see what they do with it next. So I know Forky's back. I know his knife wife is going to be back in this as well. So we'll just have to wait and see what they do.
1: All right. Well, what about the drama? I don't really know too much about the drama.
0: The drama. So this is Zendaya and Robert Pattinson playing an engaged couple who seem to have like the next few years of their life ready to go. They're made for each other. And through a tipsy game of sorts with another couple where they're playing something along the lines of Never Have I Ever, they start to reveal secrets about one another, and Zendaya drops a doozy. I won't tell you guys what that is, but as she reveals the big secret of what she has been holding secret for such a long time, suddenly Robert Pattinson's like, can I look past this and actually marry her? The twist is a big reveal. Like, it just, to go any further would ruin it for anybody, but I will say that the setup is there. You got two phenomenal actors who can play both rather funny when needed to, but can also go way off the deep end. Like, if you've seen Euphoria, you know Zendaya can bring it. Robert Pattinson's done some crazy stuff in his career as well. So if you are a fan of either one of these actors, if you like the idea of a rom-com that suddenly goes left, this would be for you as well. And it's an A24 joint, so I mean, like, you know it's going to have the vibe somewhere in there as far as how it plays out. It did a big splash when it came out a few weeks ago in the box office. We're now getting our hands on it here on base, so we're looking forward to rattling some cages with this one this weekend.
1: Yeah, I probably will be attending, because I was very curious. Like, now that you like started explaining what it was again, I was like, oh, I definitely did see that trailer.
0: Yes.
1: They were like a lovey-dovey couple, and then like they were, by the way, weird party game to play. What's the worst? Like the whole.
0: Yeah. What's the worst thing?
1: What's
0: you've
1: the
0: ever
1: worst
0: done?
1: Thing that you've ever done? And they were pressuring everybody to answer. And I was like, well, that's.
0: And I think some people were so thrilled and so shocked by the way that the game plays out that, never missing a beat, A24 actually produced the card game, and they're now selling it on their website. So you can actually play, like, what's the worst thing you've ever done, as almost like a, what's that card game you got? The Humanity game.
1: Cards Against Humanity.
0: There you go. Like Cards Against Humanity. It's like that, but with a bit of a twist to it. There's always fun to be had at those tabletop games when drinks are being passed around and secrets come out. So, I mean, if that sounds like your kind of a movie, please make sure you check it out this weekend.
1: That does sound interesting. All right, guys, don't go anywhere just yet, because we got some more stuff to talk about with Mark right after this next song.

0: movie? He's seen it. It's Movie Talk with Mark on AFN Spangdahlem the Eagle.
1: Welcome back, everybody. It is Movie Time with Mark, and this time we're going to be talking about some upcoming movies in July.
2: You know, July is always like the high part of summer. There's always a lot of stuff going on. We are going to be entering into the 250th anniversary of the United States of America, so there's a lot of stuff going on. And, of course, your Skyline Theater is going to be right up there with you guys, giving you plenty to do, plenty of stuff to choose from here for July. Going into the very first week of July, going into the actual 4th of July weekend, we have got the release of Minions and Monsters, as well as The Young George Washington, and the 40th anniversary screening of Top Gun from 86. So there's a lot of stuff going on there. I'm very excited to see what they do with the Minions. I'm a giant child at heart. That's just the truth of it. We've got plenty of fun merchandise to go with that one. We've got Minion-shaped everything. So that whole weekend, if, like, the kids, you know, they're just not going to quiet down before fireworks, bring them to the movies. We've got Minions going on. Going into the secondary week of July itself, we've got a bunch of stuff like Moana, the live-action remake. We've got Backrooms heading our way as well. That is... We have been asked so many times if we're getting Backrooms. We are definitely getting the Backrooms. I can tell you that I've seen it, and you guys are not ready for how wildly creepy and unhinged this film is. So definitely keep your eye on the calendar for that. We're also going to be looking at the release of Kill Bill, The Whole Bloody Affair, that same weekend. Quentin Tarantino's fourth film in its entirety, one cut all the way through. It's quite the motion picture experience. If you are a Tarantino fan, if you love that film, if you've seen that film and never seen it in a movie theater the way it's meant to be seen, this is the night for you, because we're going to be doing like gourmet hot dogs during intermission and all kinds of stuff to do with that. So stuff to look forward to there. Going into the next weekend, we have The Odyssey, Christopher Nolan's possible magnum opus here, his giant masterpiece, where he focuses on the second half of Homer's journey on the way home from the Trojan War. The cast

0: the groundbreaker. This is going to be pushing the envelope very, very much. And of course, like I said, the cast with Matt Damon, Charlize Theron, Zendaya, Tom Holland, John Bernthal, like the names just goes on and on. So you've got that. And of course, at the very end of the month, we've got the release of Spider-Man Brand New Day, which just dropped a brand new trailer last night. I think people are just super excited to get back to the world of Spider-Man, to see the Marvel Universe doing well again. And of course, you know, Tom Holland just told everybody he's married. So let's talk about that.
1: Yeah. I'm very excited for it. And I mean, I've seen some of the interviews with him as well, him saying that he was actually, like, in the room with the writers, like, before, like, the script was actually made. And he said he was annoying about it because he was, like, taking all the fan input and everything.
0: Oh, yeah.
1: Hopefully, you know.
0: Yeah, I think he's one of those actors who, and it's not, like, just unique to just him, but he's someone who so deeply cares about the fact that he's in a role that so many people cherish. It's not just the acting part. It's the icon of Spider-Man. It's that whole thing that comes with it. So he takes the responsibility very, very seriously. I know that he had talked in the past about the fact that he was contractually signed up for 3. Then there was the shared stuff with the Avengers and everything else. And that if he was to continue doing it, he'd want to have a say in as far as how you shepherd the next generation of it, where the next stories go, trying to find out stories that haven't been told before that fans really want to see. So he's definitely much more involved than just, you know, someone who's there for a paycheck, because that's what he wants to do. He truly cares about being Spider-Man. I also know that he is looking at his future as an actor and everything else. And he's talked about, you know, the fact that they might be recasting the role someday. Will there be a Miles Morales that hands it off from him? Will there be a different version of Peter Parker? You never know. But for right now, while it's his, he's happy to do it and he wants to do it well. So they did go to him for story input. He was heavily involved in the production process of it. He's also a lot more involved in the stunt work this time around. The stunt work is a lot more physically crafted. They've done a lot of actual location stuff and on-set stuff. He actually concussed himself at one point because he was literally dangling from a wire trying to go from one end of a building to the next and clonked his head. He's been physically hands-on for this, so I think fans are excited.
1: I'm super excited. I'm a big Spider-Man fan, and I got tattoos.
0: There you go. See, there you go.
1: But I'm also very excited for Kill Bill because I've never seen Kill Bill before.
0: And I know, gosh.
1: Everybody's, like, telling me, because I also love Quentin Tarantino as well. I don't know. I haven't gone through his entire list.
0: You know, it's funny. I think everyone has seen at least one Tarantino film.
1: Yeah.
0: And for a lot of people, depending on when you were born and when a certain film comes out, you'll see the one when you're, like, of age to go do it.
1: Yeah.
0: I was around when Pulp Fiction won its Oscar for the screenplay. I knew what it was. It was, like, the adult film I was not allowed to see because I was really young. And then he did Jackie Brown. And then Volume 1, because he was forced to split Kill Bill into 2 pieces, came out just as I turned 18. And I was able to see that. And that was the first exposure I ever had to Tarantino. Blew my mind. And, of course, it had to go backwards and do other ones where I could get my hands on. So I saw Pulp Fiction and Jackie Brown and everything else. And then Volume 2, then it was the whole thing. So for me, it was like the initial exposure, and I will always hold Kill Bill as like a personal favorite of mine. But there's something about the size of it. There's something about the scale. There's something about the fabled hero's journey that he does in this, and he just goes into different directions with it, where you meet the bride, she has these horrible things done to her, and it's the journey of revenge and vengeance and redemption all the way through that goes through this. It's the exploration of, like, making a live-action anime in the first half that's so everything Japanese to, like, a spaghetti western in the second half. You've got these bizarre characters with amazing actors in between, and the dialogue's fantastic, the music's amazing. It is just, I think it was him firing on all cylinders. And despite the fact that he's done other stuff that's won attention, like Django, Inglourious, you know, the Hateful Eight, things like that, this is, I think, the film where he was so fire on all cylinders that everything works. Like, it is genuinely a perfect film. It is. I've always had small little nitpicks, little criticisms for other stuff, because I love other stuff that he's done, but I cannot find a fault in Kill Bill. It's just perfect.
1: So worth the wait.
0: Oh, absolutely. So I will say this. If you're going to see The Whole Bloody Affair, be prepared. It is 4.5 hours long. There is an intermission in between, but we're gonna have some fun goodies to give away. We got gourmet hot dogs as an order for the intermission, which is I'm really excited about, and I'm just really looking forward to getting people that whole experience in a movie theater for the first time, the entire movie, one shot.
1: Too easy. I will probably be there as well.
0: Awesome.
1: But guys, don't go anywhere just yet, because we're not quite done with movie talk.

0: some hours of the movie theater to remind everybody, and then some closing remarks.
1: So just a reminder that the movie theater is open on Thursdays through the summer, so always check your schedule for Thursdays. That should usually be a repeat of the bigger films that have been coming out the previous weekend. So tonight, obviously, Disclosure Day is playing tonight, 7 o'clock Thursday. And of course, then, of course, we go into Friday, Saturday, Sunday, where we're normally open, and we've got extended hours popping up through the schedule as we have stuff to show. 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That'd be your 4 o'clock or 1 o'clock slots. And of course, your regular 7 o'clocks apply all throughout the weekend. Keep an eye on the schedule. We've got all kinds of fun stuff rolling out here. Like I said, Kill Bill's going to be happening in July. We've got Top Gun happening the 4th of July weekend. We've got some really fun commemorative buckets for that one. And we'll be doing other stuff aimed at kids and families out there. So things like The Goonies, The Sandlot, things like that. Just keep an eye on the schedule.
0: All right, too easy. Anything else? Well, we still got you.
1: Make sure you check the schedule and get your tickets online for these bigger features, because as more and more people are getting their tickets in advance, tickets are going really, really quickly. Tomorrow night's screening of Toy Story 5 is very, very busy. So if you're trying to get it on the first day, get your tickets now.
0: Oh, I might have to. All right. Well, thank you guys. Thank you so much for joining us.
1: Thanks for having me.
0: No worries. Always a pleasure. All right, guys. Don't go anywhere just yet. The

This is your AFN Spangdahlem update. I'm Airman First Class Ryan Bratton. Airmen from the 606th Air Control Squadron, Aviano Air Base, Italy, exercised distributed command and control during Astronight 2026 at RAF Mildenhall, England, June 1st through 12th. The squadron practiced deploying to a new environment, establishing equipment, and beginning operations while identifying lessons learned. As the Air Force's only overseas control and reporting center, the 606th ACS provides rapidly deployable tactical command and control across the European theater. The exercise tested their ability to operate missions from separate locations using the scalable control and reporting agile mission kit and Ranger satellite communications equipment. Two Marine air controllers from Marine Air Control Squadron 2 Air Defense Company Alpha and Bravo embedded with the 606th ACS to build real-world coordination during mission planning and live operations. The 19th Electronic Warfare Squadron, based at Poligona in Bonn, Germany, provided data connectivity and realistic electronic threat training by simulating mobile surface-to-air systems to increase readiness. Astronight 2026 strengthened the squadron's ability to deploy, integrate, and provide tactical command and control in support of combat operations. That was your AFN Spangdahlem update. I'm Airman First Class Ryan Bratton.

That is going to do it for this hour. I am DJ Morissimo, a.k.a. Senior Airman Hayden Morris. Hope you enjoy the talk breaks. You are listening to 105.1 AFN Spain Dalem the Eagle, serving America's best. But as always, don't go anywhere because we're talking about the Teenage Mutant Ninja Turtle game, the God of War game, and my Europe trip right after the top of the hour news.

0: I'm Sue Guzman, Fox News. President Trump has signed a memorandum of understanding with Iran to end the months-long conflict.
1: President Trump signed the memorandum of understanding during a G7 dinner in Paris ahead of a planned signing ceremony Friday. The agreement requires Iran to open up the Strait of Hormuz for toll-free transit and lifts the U.S. naval blockade.
2: That is a memorandum of understanding. If it doesn't get done in 60 days, that's all right. We go back to bombing. You know, I don't want to do that because it's so good.
1: President Trump says the U.S. is not providing money to Iran, though the agreement does require waiving sanctions on Iran's oil exports. With the MOU signed, negotiations now begin on a process for downgrading Iran's highly enriched uranium. In Washington, Jared Halpern, Fox News.
0: Meanwhile, the Prime Minister of Pakistan on X says the MOU goes into effect immediately, with Iran opening the Strait of Hormuz and the U.S. lifting the naval blockade. Democrat U.S. Senator Jeanne Shaheen accused President Trump of offering Iran, quote, concession after concession for next to nothing in return. President Trump abruptly canceling the Senate hearing on Jay Clayton's nomination Wednesday to serve as Director of National Intelligence, hoping to spur Congress to take up renewal of the Foreign Intelligence Surveillance Act that expired Friday.
3: The president says he wants FISA renewed, but he won't sign off on that without the Save America Act, which, among other things, would require voter ID for federal elections. Meantime, Democrats held an unsanctioned hearing at the site of those fiery ICE protests at a facility in New Jersey, where their disdain of ICE was on full display. DHS continues to deny claims of unsafe conditions or mistreatment of detainees at Delaney Hall and anywhere else around the country.
0: Fox's Kevin Cork reporting. 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
5: I'm Staff Sergeant Destiny Hill. In Japan, Chief Master Sergeant of the Space Force, John Bentivegna, spoke with senior non-commissioned officers of the 35th Fighter Wing at Misawa Air Base. 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In Malaysia, military, civilian, and non-governmental leaders from 20 countries gathered for the third summit of the Indo-Pacific Health Alliance for Security. And in Guam, active duty and reserve airmen, sailors, and soldiers teamed up to refine Guam's cyber network and emergency radio infrastructure for a Department of War innovative readiness training program and cybersecurity training opportunity. 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I'm Staff Sergeant Destiny Hill.
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7: In Group K action, Colombia with a 3-1 win over Uzbekistan. Also in Group K, Portugal and DR Congo play to a 1-1 draw. Group L, England beat Croatia 4-2. Harry Kane with two goals. And Ghana scored in the 95th minute to beat Panama 1-0. NBA, Trae Young plans to decline his $48.9 million player option for next season. He will be a free agent, but Washington remains a frontrunner to re-sign him. James Dolan confirming the Knicks have accepted an invitation to the White House to celebrate their championship. He's also said they will not go into the second apron next year. Caitlin Clark officially announced her signature shoe, launching in October with Nike. Brewers beat the Cardinals 9-4. Christian Yelich, Jackson Chourio both had a home run. Shohei Ohtani gave up four earned runs but got the win as the Dodgers beat the Rays 5-4. Oklahoma advances to the College World Series Finals, playing North Carolina on Saturday.

0: You know him. You love him. Women want to meet him. Men wish to be him.
1: Can I speak to Champ?
2: Who is Champ?
3: And his name is
0: DJ Morissimo. Good morning, Saber Nation. You're listening to 105.1 AFN Spain Dawn the Eagle, serving America's best. This is DJ Morissimo, a.k.a. Senior Airman Hayden Morris, and happy Thursday, everybody. Today, we have an interview with the Integrated Resilience Office. But first, if you're just listening on the radio and you didn't know, AFN has an app for you called AFN Go for free. So wherever you travel, whenever you travel, go soon into your favorite AFN stations, which should be AFN Spain Dawn. But if you want to know a little bit more about some resilience, stay tuned.

0: joined here with the IRO Integrated Resilience Office. Welcome, Nicole and Kayla.
1: Good morning.
2: Thank you. Good morning.
0: Good morning. All right, guys, can you tell us a little bit about yourselves and what you kind of do?
1: Yes, I'm the prevention specialist with the Integrated Resilience Office. Also a Marine Corps veteran, and working with military families and veterans active duty is something I'm very passionate about. I've been doing for probably about 13 years now, between family advocacy, working at the VA in Anchorage, and just different jobs that I've had. So I got here a little over a year ago, and just really enjoy the position, the versatility of it, and the things that we get to do for Saber Nation.
0: Perfect.
3: Absolutely, and I work very closely with Nicole. I'm the prevention coordination specialist. So by trade, I'm a social worker. So prior to working with the IRO, I was a mental health provider. I've been in the mental health clinic. I've been embedded in squadrons, and I really like working with the IRO because I can go from that direct patient care, kind of resiliency social work, to now the bigger scale of the education prevention side of things. So thankfully, I get paid, but even if I didn't, I really like what we do. It's fun.
0: That's what you want to hear.
3: Yeah.
0: All right. Can you guys tell us the overall resilience program that you guys got? Or what you guys, do in depth, I guess?
1: Yeah, we cover a lot. Kayla's actually over the resilience program. So our office is over the resilience program for the installation. But we hold what's called an RTA course quarterly, which is a resilience training assistant, where individuals can get trained to be an RTA. And learn those resilience skills where they can help in their unit, help with a resilience tactical pause, a resilience day here. But one of the biggest things is RTAs co-facilitate with a master resiliency trainer at FTEC. And we have our next RTA course is coming up actually August 3rd and 4th. So you can reach out to the Integrated Resilience Office if you want more information on how to take part in that. And if somebody really enjoys being an RTA, they could go. We can nominate them to become a master resiliency trainer and to go to that course. And that is a TDY to Maxwell, or they can do that virtually. That's an SEI code also.
0: All right, too easy. All right, well, thank you guys. Don't go anywhere just yet, because we got more with the IRO right after this next song.

0: Welcome back, Saber Nation. Still joined here with Nicole and Caleb from the IRO. Can you guys talk to a little bit about the peer-to-peer classes that you guys got going on?
1: Absolutely. So our peer-to-peer initiative, folks get trained in what's called mental health first aid, and it's an amazing two-day course. It's evidence-based, and it really looks at how can I recognize these early worsening and potentially crisis warning signs of somebody that maybe going through a mental health challenge or even a substance use challenge. And so folks that attend that course also get an in-depth view of all of our helping agencies here on the installation. And so you really become a subject matter expert in, hey, somebody comes to me with this issue. I know our helping agencies, maybe potentially by name, and I'm a direct handout to getting folks to these services that they need. So it's an amazing class. We have great reception when we hold it. And our next one is going to be in 6-7 August, and we still have tons of signups available. It is a two-day course, but it's full of information. We do hands-on activities, group activities. And so, again, if you're interested in learning more about that, just like RTA, reach out to the IRO.
0: Too easy. All right, what about this Dorm Fusion event that you guys got going on?
2: So Dorm Fusion was an initiative that was started a couple years ago to try to increase the social connectedness and the morale with the dorm airmen or airmen who have recently moved out of the dorm. So it's every other month, and we're trying to get two organizations to partner together. There's different activities, and usually a meal is involved. So the next Dorm Fusion is going to be 31 July, and that is the Integrated IRO partnering with the USO. It's going to be from 16 to 1800 underneath the basketball courts at the pavilion. There's going to be lawn games, hamburgers, soda, chips, just hang out, have a fun time.
0: Yeah, too easy, too easy. All right, what can you tell us about the Saber Fitness program?
1: So if you all were here back in April, we had a Saber Fitness Day, and we started the morning with a formation run, and then after that, there were tons of classes spread out throughout the installation all around fitness, nutrition, and so it was such a good turnout, great participation, that we are going to do it again. So end of August, we will be having another Saber Fitness Day, so if anybody is interested in helping us facilitate courses around fitness, please, again, same as always, reach out to the IRO. We're always looking for volunteers to assist with these events.
0: All right, too easy. Is there anything else that you guys want to talk about while we still have you here?
2: I'd just like to mention really quick a few other things that we facilitate. John C. Maxwell leadership courses back in, we can bring to different units. That's a one-day class. We have the 360, and there's a couple other John C. Maxwell classes. We also teach stress management and healthy sleep.
0: All right, too easy. Thank you guys so much for coming to tell us about this stuff.
1: Yes, thanks for having us.
2: Thank you.
0: Thank you. All right, guys, don't go anywhere just yet because the show is not quite over.

0: it's cool being overseas, but sometimes I do feel a little lonely.
1: I can get that. Have you thought of volunteering? It can be a great way to meet new people while serving the local community.
0: No, I wouldn't even know where to begin.
1: Well, the USO on Base has opportunities. They have new volunteer orientations twice a month. Go to uso.org/centers to create your profile in the volunteer management system and then attend an orientation and you'll be on your way.
2: We can't be together anymore.
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1: Oh, yeah, you're right. 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
9: I'm going
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It is that time of the hour. It is time to talk about the weather. It looks like right now in Spain, Dom, we're sitting at 72 degrees, partially cloudy, have a high of 87 and a low of 61 degrees later today. Looks like the sun should set around 9:45 p.m. It looks like we're due for some rain on, well, now it updated, so it's all weekend, Friday, Saturday, and Sunday. All looks like it's going to be a little bit of rain at least, so it's a little unfortunate, but that's how it goes sometimes. As far as your exchange rate goes, $1.16 USD is going to get you that 1 euro, and you can exchange that over at, you guessed it, the Base Exchange. Don't go anywhere. The show is not over.

This is your AFN Spangdahlem update. I'm Airman First Class Ryan Bratton. Airmen from the 606th Air Control Squadron, Aviano Air Base, Italy, exercised distributed command and control during Astral Night 2026 at RAF Mildenhall, England, June 1st through 12th. The squadron practiced deploying to a new environment, establishing equipment, and beginning operations while identifying lessons learned. As the Air Force's only overseas control and reporting center, the 606th ACS provides rapidly deployable tactical command and control across the European theater. The exercise tested their ability to operate missions from separate locations using the scalable control and reporting agile mission kit and Ranger satellite communications equipment. Two Marine air controllers from Marine Air Control Squadron 2 Air Defense Company Alpha and Bravo embedded with the 606th ACS to build real-world coordination during mission planning and live operations. The 19th Electronic Warfare Squadron, based at Poligona in Bonn, Germany, provided data connectivity and realistic electronic threat training by simulating mobile surface-to-air systems to increase readiness. Astral Night 2026 strengthened the squadron's ability to deploy, integrate, and provide tactical command and control in support of combat operations. That was your AFN Spangdahlem update. I'm Airman First Class Ryan Bratton.

That is going to do it for this hour. I am DJ Morissimo, a.k.a. Senior Airman Hayden Morris. Hope you enjoyed the talk breaks. You are listening to 105.1 AFN Spain Dalem, the Eagle, serving America's best. But as always, don't go anywhere, because we're going to be talking about Black Ops. We're going to talk about TMNT game and about Spider-Man Brand New Day right after the top of the news.

0: heard President Trump says he signed the peace deal with Iran, as does Iran's president. It lifts the American blockade of Iranian ports, rewards Iran for reopening the Strait of Hormuz, and lays the groundwork for 60 days of nuclear talks.
1: Iran reaffirms that it shall not procure or develop nuclear weapons. Reaffirms because it made that same pledge in the first line of the Obama nuclear deal. But unlike that deal, Iran's agreement with President Trump includes no other nuclear commitments, just a pledge to keep talking, including about how Iran could dispose of its highly enriched uranium.
0: ABC's Rachel Scott. The Gulf Coast bracing for a tropical storm wallop. ABC's Melissa Adan is in Galveston, Texas.
2: The first named storm of the season, and we've been feeling these winds all throughout the day. At one point, you know, gusts of 40, 41 mile per hour winds. That qualifies it for a tropical storm. See, big threats are the storm surge. Some parts reporting it could get up to 4 feet of storm surge, at least throughout the Texas Gulf Coast areas.
0: In court today, families of women killed by Gilgo Beach serial killer Rex Uhrman on the day he was sentenced to life.
3: Families coming face to face with the monster. In a 17-year killing spree, Rex Uhrman murdered eight women he hired as escorts. When it was his turn to speak, Uhrman gave those families nothing.
4: The words I would say have no meaning.
3: The judge, indignant, sent Uhrman to prison for life. Families shouting him out of the room. After a 33-year nightmare.
0: ABC's Aaron Katursky. Los Angeles issuing a smoke advisory for unhealthy air as a huge warehouse fire burns in Boyle Heights. An 18-year-old passenger in a horse-drawn carriage in New York City Central Park has died. He fell off as the horse bolted and crashed into another carriage. Ron Duvua.
5: I saw the horse stumble, and his friend was right next door to him, and then it just collided and it turned into a mess.
0: You're listening to ABC News.
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8: In Group K action, Colombia with a 3-1 win over Uzbekistan. Also in Group K, Portugal and DR Congo played to a 1-1 draw. Group L, England beat Croatia 4-2. Harry Kane with two goals. And Ghana scored in the 95th minute to beat Panama 1-0. NBA, Trae Young plans to decline his $48.9 million player option for next season. He will be a free agent, but Washington remains a frontrunner to re-sign him. James Dolan confirming the Knicks have accepted an invitation to the White House to celebrate their championship. He's also said they will not go into the second apron next year. Caitlin Clark officially announced her signature shoe, launching in October with Nike. Brewers beat the Cardinals 9-4. Christian Yelich, Jackson Chourio both had a home run. Shohei Ohtani gave up four earned runs but got the win as the Dodgers beat the Rays 5-4. Oklahoma advances to the College World Series Finals, playing North Carolina on Saturday.
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0: love him. 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
0: DJ Morissimo. Good morning, Savior Nation. You're listening to 105.1 AFN Spang Dalem, the Eagle, serving America's best. This is DJ Morissimo, a.k.a. Senior Airman Hayden Morris, and happy Thursday, everybody. Today, we're going to be talking about Call of Duty Black Ops 1 and 2, talk about Spider-Man Brand New Day, and about the new Teenage Mutant Ninja Turtle game. But first, if you're just listening on the radio and you didn't know, AFN has an app for you called AFN Go for free. So wherever you travel, whenever you travel, you're going to tune into your favorite AFN stations to your favorite AFN DJs, which should be DJ Morissimo. But you want to know a little bit more about Call of Duty Black Ops? Stay tuned.

good news when it comes to Call of Duty Black Ops. They finally made a good decision here. I think that Black Ops 7 kind of very underwhelming, I think, with when it comes to sales and everything, but they finally made a good decision. They've confirmed that Call of Duty Black Ops 1 and 2 are going to be released on the PlayStation. They said it's unclear, you know, exactly which platforms, but I'm assuming PS4, PS5 for sure. I mean, there's no way it's not going to be PS5, but yeah, they confirmed that Black Ops 1, Black Ops 2, campaign, multiplayer, zombies are all coming back. So then that's happening in July. So I think I'm going to have, man, this summer is looking up to be pretty good, but they made no mention of it coming to, you know, Xbox or PC, but it's already on Xbox, so I don't really understand that. And also on PC, so, but yeah, if you're playing anything other than a PS5 and a PS4 and Xbox and stuff like that, I mean, it's probably a little outdated anyway. I remember playing Black Ops 1, Black Ops 2. Obviously the multiplayer and the zombies are like the big ticket ones for me. I don't care so much about, you know, the Black Ops campaign for any of the games, really. It's not like about being good or not. I just haven't, I guess, taken the time to sit through and play them. But I will say that I was kind of excited when Black Ops 6 came out. And, you know, obviously I was playing through each of the zombie maps, at least. Zombies was the big takeaway for me. And so they updated zombies, and it wasn't, initially I didn't enjoy it as much as like previous Black Ops zombies, but then they came out with the Black Ops 7, which was pretty much a carbon copy of Black Ops 6, I think. I didn't give it too much of my time. I will say I got clowned on for buying the game when it came out, and I just wanted to play the zombie maps, honestly. But I'm sure they were fine. I'm sure they were good. They were probably, you know, more or less exactly what Black Ops 6 was, but with a newer story, which I would be interested in playing. But nobody else really wanted to spend the money to buy the game to play zombies. So I lost out on that. But I'm fairly certain that when Black Ops 1 and 2 come out in July for PlayStation, that everybody is going to start swarming back to it. I mean, Black Ops 1 and 2 is just the originals, the OGs, and it's about time that we can play them on PlayStation now, I suppose. But speaking about games, if you guys didn't know that we have a Spingdalem Esports team, you guys like gaming, you want to find your hidden gaming community, the Spingdalem Esports team is probably where you should look. They have a Facebook page by that same name, and they also have a Discord that you can join via that Facebook page. But don't go anywhere, because coming up next, we're going to be talking about

Welcome back, everybody. Now, we got some Spider-Man brand new day news that just came out recently. A trailer came out yesterday, and I guess last night, this morning, same thing. Either way, anyways, it was really good. Like, I think the hype around this movie is pretty well justified. I mean, Tom Holland was in the writing room, you know, giving them ideas and everything. And he said, like, during interviews that, you know, he was being annoying, but he was taking, he was going online, looking at the fans and what they thought the movie would be and, like, what they think would be good ideas and bad ideas. And so he took that into the writer's room and everything. And so he actually had a part in this, to some extent, at least. I don't know to what extent, but he said that he was annoying in that room because he was very adamant. And that's good. He cares about his work, and I enjoy that. But the trailer, it showed us surprisingly a lot. You know, obviously Scorpion's in it, and they have the Hulk and the Savage Hulk to clarify there, because I mean it's interesting. In the trailer, he's like talking to just regular Bruce Banner for a second, and you know he's like, "Hey, you're not one of my students, are you?" And Bruce is saying that to him. He was asking about mutations because obviously Peter Parker's genes are mutating, and he's trying to suppress them, and so he's trying to get help from obviously the leading guy in it, the guy who's trapped Hulk with his little wristband thing that he's got going on. But yeah, and then you see Savage Hulk later in the trailer where it's like, for a second there, I got confused because I was like, I don't know. There's so many characters in this movie, so it's going to be really good. But I was a little confused. Like, it looks like people are being mind controlled, and I think that's what's happening with Hulk here, or Bruce Banner, or Hulk, whatever. Because it sounded like Bruce Banner's voice when he said, you know, like, you can stop me, but can you stop him? And he takes off his bracelet, or his bracelet disappears or whatever, and he becomes Savage Hulk. And I was confused. I was like, oh, is Bruce Banner bad? But I assume there's some mind control things happening around Peter Parker there. But I think some of the things that people have brought up is, like, they don't appreciate that Peter Parker is still hung up on MJ. And I think it's fine. I mean, you know, this was someone who he was very, you know, interested in, and they had a relationship, and it's kind of hard to not, you know, be attached to someone when everyone that you ever knew or loved is pretty much gone out of your life because nobody remembers you or anything. So I think that it's fine that he's still hung up on his friends and MJ and whatnot. And so I think it's, I mean, I'm more hyped for this movie than I was about No Way Home. And so, and that had, you know, Tobey Maguire and Andrew Garfield. And I assumed that it was going to have those actors as well. So I anticipated that much. But I think the story for this one is going to be a lot better than the Spider-Man or Marvel movies that we've gotten in general recently. So very excited for that. So I don't know. Spider-Man always held a special place in my heart. And but what I am also excited for is the Hearts of Heart Club dinner at Club Eiffel at 5 p.m. tomorrow. If you guys are interested in that, they also have Pixels and Pints at the Brick House at 6:30 tomorrow as well. So if you guys don't got anything going on, you can go check those things out. But don't go anywhere just yet, because coming up next, after weather and the Spang Dome update, we're talking about the Teenage Mutant Ninja Turtle game.

0: I don't know what I'm doing when I PCS.
1: Why is that?
0: 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I don't think I even have a place to stay when I get there.
1: Oh man, that sucks. If only there was some program to teach airmen how to be good sponsors.
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7: 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So, don't just sit around and be bored. You know, rack up the strikes, some spares, and bragging rights. Now, watch this drive.
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10: 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Just put your paws up.

time, everybody. Right now in Spangdahlem, we are looking at 75 degrees outside, mostly sunny. Have a high of 87 and a low of 61 degrees later today. It looks like the sun should set around 9:45 p.m. As far as this weekend goes, it looks like Friday, Saturday, and Sunday just raining constantly is what it looks like. But the rest of the week, next week, it looks pretty good. So our Monday, we'll have our Monday. But as far as your exchange rate goes, $1.16 USD is going to get you that 1 euro. And you can exchange that over at, you guessed it, the Base Exchange. Coming up next after the Spangdahlem update and a song, we're going to talk about the Teenage Mutant Ninja Turtle game coming out.

This is your AFN Spangdahlem update. I'm Airman First Class Ryan Bratton. Airmen from the 606th Air Control Squadron, Aviano Air Base, Italy, exercised distributed command and control during Astronight 2026 at RAF Mildenhall, England, June 1st through 12th. The squadron practiced deploying to a new environment, establishing equipment, and beginning operations while identifying lessons learned. As the Air Force's only overseas control and reporting center, the 606th ACS provides rapidly deployable tactical command and control across the European theater. The exercise tested their ability to operate missions from separate locations using the scalable control and reporting agile mission kit and Ranger satellite communications equipment. Two Marine air controllers from Marine Air Control Squadron 2 Air Defense Company Alpha and Bravo embedded with the 606th ACS to build real-world coordination during mission planning and live operations. The 19th Electronic Warfare Squadron, based at Poligona in Bonn, Germany, provided data connectivity and realistic electronic threat training by simulating mobile surface-to-air systems to increase readiness. Astronight 2026 strengthened the squadron's ability to deploy, integrate, and provide tactical command and control in support of combat operations. That was your AFN Spangdahlem update. I'm Airman First Class Ryan Bratton.

Welcome back, everybody. Now, Paramount is hit or miss with me. I think there's definitely some good things about Paramount, but sometimes they make some big stinkers decisions. That is, they were supposed to have, or they were in talks to have a Teenage Mutant Ninja Turtle: The Last Ronin movie, live action movie, to come out, and they canceled that, scrapped it. But they've redeemed themselves a little bit in my eyes. Instead, now Paramount Game Studios is bringing that same thing, Teenage Mutant Ninja Turtles: The Last Ronin Story. That got announced last week. They're making that game with Platinum Games, and that was announced at the Summer Game Fest. And so, very excited for that. It's described as a AAA game that is based on the popular comic book, obviously, that follows that one last single surviving Ninja Turtle. All of his brothers died and whatnot. So basically, he's just on a mission seeking vengeance. And so I could assume that the game is going to be rated M, because this is should be a very violent, vengeance filled, like, there's no holding back anymore for that turtle. And so, but there's no actual release date. They just announced that it's going to happen. The trailer for me was also a little lackluster, not really anything happening too much in the teaser trailer, just that it got announced. So, I mean, which is still whatever. I mean, I think they said it was slated for 2027, so it's still going to be a little bit of time away, but still excited that they didn't, you know, completely, like, I mean, they scrapped the movie, sure, but it was, I guess the idea itself wasn't completely scrapped, so they're still going to continue to develop that, and I'm excited for it. I think it's going to be pretty good, hopefully, at least. I haven't played a lot of Platinum games, so I'm not entirely sure what games they entail, but they also said to keep the Last Ronin story alive ahead of the upcoming game. There's a 10-page preview of the new comic, The Last Ronin Training Day, that's going to be released in July 9th, and it's also got some new art that goes with it as well. So, I don't know. I'm not too big and heavy onto the Teenage Mutant Ninja Turtle lore, but from what I've talked to other people about who are big fans of it, they said The Last Ronin should be pretty peak. So, I don't know. I'm excited for the game. I'm a big gamer. So, but guys, don't go anywhere just yet, because the show is not over.

That is going to do it for this hour. I am DJ Modissimo, a.k.a. Senior Airman Hayden Morris. Hope you enjoyed the talk breaks. You are listening to 105.1 AFN Spain, Dom the Eagle, serving America's best. As always, don't go anywhere because we are going to be talking about the God of War, Lafayette game, Fantasia Land, and about Tarzan right after Top of the Hour News.

0: leaders. I'm Sue Guzman, Fox News. President Trump and the leader of Iran signing off on a memorandum of understanding that will lead to a ceasefire with Iran and begin nuclear talks.
1: It will end the naval blockade. It will reopen the Strait of Hormuz for at least 60 days. After that, there will be future talks as far as the future of what this will mean. And it potentially could be toll-free after that. According to the Iranians, at least, this deal will lift sanctions off the selling of Iranian oil. The U.S. will help develop, quote, at least $300 billion for the reconstruction and economic development of the Islamic Republic of Iran. And President Trump also addressing the war that has been breaking out in Lebanon between the IDF and Hezbollah. President Trump putting new pressure on Israel, saying that he does not believe the Israelis are doing enough.
0: Fox's Alex Hogan. Meanwhile, the Prime Minister of Pakistan on X claims the MOU goes into effect immediately, with Iran opening the Strait of Hormuz and the U.S. lifting the naval blockade. Democrat U.S. Senator Jean Shaheen accused President Trump of offering Iran concession after concession, as she put it, for next to nothing in return. War Secretary Pete Hegseth has arrived in Brussels, Belgium, where he's meeting with NATO defense ministers. Says the goal of the meeting is for NATO to get back to NATO 3.0.
2: NATO 3.0 is post-Cold War recognition that needs to go back to a real hardline military alliance that has real military capabilities capable of deterring right here on the continent and taking the lead for the conventional defense.
0: Hegseth says President Trump's goal is to make the U.S. military defense even stronger. And the confirmation process of President Trump's nominee to head the nation's intelligence agencies is on hold. He halted the Senate hearings Wednesday and urged the Senate to renew the Foreign Intelligence Surveillance Act, which has been stalled in Congress. America's listening to Fox News.
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5: In Group K action, Colombia with a 3-1 win over Uzbekistan. Also in Group K, Portugal and DR Congo played to a 1-1 draw. Group L, England beat Croatia 4-2. Harry Kane with two goals. And Ghana scored in the 95th minute to beat Panama 1-0. NBA, Trae Young plans to decline his $48.9 million player option for next season. He will be a free agent, but Washington remains a frontrunner to re-sign him. James Dolan confirming the Knicks have accepted an invitation to the White House to celebrate their championship. He's also said they will not go into the second apron next year. Caitlin Clark officially announced her signature shoe, launching in October with Nike. Brewers beat the Cardinals 9-4. Christian Yelich, Jackson Chourio both had a home run. Shohei Ohtani gave up four earned runs but got the win as the Dodgers beat the Rays 5-4. Oklahoma advances to the College World Series Finals, playing North Carolina on Saturday.
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0: You know him. 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
0: DJ Morissimo. Good morning, Saber Nation. 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This is DJ Morissimo, a.k.a. Senior Airman Hayden Morris, and happy Thursday, everybody. Today, we're going to be talking about God of War Lafay. We're talking about Fantageland and about Tarzan. But first, if you're just listening on the radio and you didn't know, AFN has an app for you called AFN Go for free. So wherever you travel, whenever you travel, you're going to tune into your favorite AFN stations, to your favorite AFN DJs, which should be DJ Morissimo. But if you want to know a little bit more about this God of War game, stay tuned.

Welcome back, everybody. Now, recently, God of War's new game got announced, God of War Lefay, and I think it has been a little divided. I mean, I think most people are still going to buy it and play it. I think the big problem that a lot of people have, not me, is that it's not Kratos being the main protagonist in this game, and I think that's fine. I mean, honestly, Kratos' story is pretty much, I don't know where they could bring it after that. And I had always thought that the next game was going to be, you know, about maybe him and Loki, or just a solo Loki story. But it makes sense, I mean, to me at least, that it would be Lefay, because we didn't really get much of her story. We were told throughout, you know, the God of War games that, like, you know, she's like a crazy, cool, like Kratos level, like type person. And she's like, you know, people are making these weapons for her. She's like the, you know, god of the giants pretty much, and what have you. So she was hyped up a lot and talked about a lot in the games, but we didn't really get to see her all that much or anything. And so I think it's interesting that we do get to, you know, start to know her and whatever. I think some people also had a problem with, like, okay, kind of like she died, so like it doesn't really make much sense, and it kind of spits in that face that she's just gonna come back. Well, she is in like the afterlife kind of in this game, and so she's I think the story is that she's trying to find her way back to you know, regular living. And so I think that's interesting to see how the afterlife world is gonna look. And Kratos is in the game to some extent. He's just not the main guy. So, you know, I asked the question to other people, like, what they thought about it. And, you know, people always, like, everybody said that they were still going to play the game and whatever. But they just, I guess, the main issue was that it was called God of War. And, you know, they're saying that Lefay is not a God of War. And I'm like, okay, but at the same time, like, she's a part of that universe. Like, it didn't really matter what, like, it's just the name of the game. Like, I think that they would use God of War for anybody or anything that's a part of that universe if they chose somebody else. So I don't understand the hate, really. I think it's going to be a fine game. I think it's going to be great. I've been looking forward to it, at least. And I've also been looking forward to the, I'm not sure exactly when it's coming out, but the God of War remakes that they're doing. So that'll be interesting, because, like, I tried playing the games before, and I don't know, just it just wasn't the same as for me as the 2018 versions. It's, and, you know, I think I like that a little bit better for me, for my playstyle. It keeps me engaged more so, but yeah, I don't know. Another game that I like to play is bowling. Kind of a game, kind of sport. But yeah, speaking of bowling, we have a single airing bowl free night. That's tonight and every Thursday. That is from every Thursday from 4 p.m. to close. You get two free games. All you have to do is pay for shoe rental. So go ahead and check that out. But coming up next, after this next song, we are going to be talking about Fantasia Land.

0: back, everybody. Now, recently, you know, I took my Europe vacation type thing. I went to see a lot of places, and I had a lot of fun with my family, my sister, my mom, and my stepdad. We went pretty much everywhere. I mean, not everywhere, but we went to Paris, we went to Brussels, we went to Switzerland. My memory is also not the greatest, but we did a lot of fun things. When I know if I've talked about it before, but one of those things that I wanted to show my family was Fantasialand, because I'm a big roller coaster guy. I like theme parks a lot. I mean, coming from Florida, going to Disney. I've been to Disney one time. Disney wasn't my favorite, hot take, but I'll say that for a different day. Universal, all of that stuff, Busch Gardens. I've been to a lot of theme parks, and I will say Fantasialand is pretty good. It's pretty up there. I think comparatively, because that's what we just did, comparatively to all those other theme parks, it's got pretty great rides. Like, and the rides that they do have, it's not as packed as it would be in Disney or Universal for the same thing, or worse, honestly. Some of the rides are just pretty mediocre in Disney and Universal. Some of them are really good, but regardless, you are going to be waiting an hour or two, like, minimum for a good ride at either of those parks. And I feel like you can only get so much bang for your buck. You could, like, most of your day is honestly spent waiting in lines at Universal and Disney and stuff like that. But when it comes to Fantasialand, they have really decent rides. Obviously, my favorite, and the biggest wait time, which I think for the day was like 45 minutes or 50 minutes, something like that, was Terron, which is like, an incredibly fast roller coaster that I did not expect to be as good as it was. I mean, all of the rides, I didn't expect them to be as good as they were, but Terron in particular was a crowd pleaser, my favorite. And I feel like riding some of the rides with some other people, they have tears in their eyes just because how fast we were going and everything. But Terron, like, that was the first one that actually had, like, you know, tears in my eyes just because, like, the sheer amount of force that was being put on and how fast we were going. So, I don't know. Really, really fun experience for me and my family. I'm glad that I got to show my sister and got her blood pumping on a lot of those rides. Like, waking up first in the morning, going straight to doing that will definitely wake you up. So, very fun thing. But speaking about good stuff that you guys should know, Spang Dalem Blood Drive. We have one going on June 23rd at 9:30 a.m. to 3 p.m., and that's at the Middle High School Commons. And there's three ways that you can sign up. You can that they're looking for. You can donate just regular whole blood and at the base blood drives. You can donate platelets and plasma, and you can volunteer with ASBP. So in order to sign up for that, donor appointments or, all that information, you can go to go.mil/ASB Europe for more information about all that stuff. But as always, guys, don't go anywhere just yet, because coming up next after the weather and the Spang Dalem update, we're going to be talking about Tarzan.
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0: Also, for any suspicious activity, if you see something, say something. 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Oh my God, his eyes are burning. Oh no, my headlights are still on.
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5: Oh, my car. 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

0: 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Here comes the
1: story of the It is last time for me today. Here is your Spang and Dahlem weather report. Looks like it is 78 right now, mostly sunny, have a high of 87 and a low of 61 later today. Looks like the sun should set around 9:45 p.m. And unfortunately, our weekend, it keeps on getting worse and worse. It looks like Friday, Saturday, Sunday, and now Monday are all raining, or a chance of rain at least. So that's a little unfortunate, but that's how it goes sometimes. As far as your exchange rate goes, $1.16 USD is going to get you that 1 euro. And you can exchange that over at the base exchange. Coming up next, after the Spang Dahlem update and a song, we're going to be talking about Tarzan.

This is your AFN Spangdahlem update. I'm Airman First Class Ryan Bratton. Airmen from the 606th Air Control Squadron, Aviano Air Base, Italy, exercised distributed command and control during Astral Night 2026 at RAF Mildenhall, England, June 1st through 12th. The squadron practiced deploying to a new environment, establishing equipment, and beginning operations while identifying lessons learned. As the Air Force's only overseas control and reporting center, the 606th ACS provides rapidly deployable tactical command and control across the European theater. The exercise tested their ability to operate missions from separate locations using the scalable control and reporting agile mission kit and Ranger satellite communications equipment. Two Marine air controllers from Marine Air Control Squadron 2 Air Defense Company Alpha and Bravo embedded with the 606th ACS to build real-world coordination during mission planning and live operations. The 19th Electronic Warfare Squadron, based at Poligona in Bonn, Germany, provided data connectivity and realistic electronic threat training by simulating mobile surface-to-air systems to increase readiness. Astral Night 2026 strengthened the squadron's ability to deploy, integrate, and provide tactical command and control in support of combat operations. That was your AFN Spangdahlem update. I'm Airman First Class Ryan Bratton.

back, everybody. Now, recently, you know, I've been going back and, you know, watching a lot of older movies from my childhood. Just recently watched Tarzan again. And, you know, watching it with the adult eyes that I have now, it's very interesting because it's it was a lot darker than what I remembered it to be. I mean, first off the gate, all Disney movies usually start with, I mean, at least the older ones did, you know, the parents dying straight out the gate in the beginning. Bambi, Frozen, you know, there's plenty of examples. But Tarzan's parents, I don't know, they weren't just taken out, man. The cheetah thing, it brutally got them. And so I think just by happenstance of luck that his new gorilla mom came up. I keep forgetting her name. I'm terrible at people's names. But the gorilla mom came and just happened to find him. And her kid recently had just passed away. And so she kind of adopted Tarzan as her own, which I thought, you know, there's some definitely good messaging in the story. And very, paired very well, and a great decision to Phil Collins, for him to voice and make all this music for this movie in particular. But, yeah, not only that, though, but, you know, the darkness kind of continued a little later down. Not super dark, but, like, the cheetah is threatening the entire pack of gorillas and everything. And so Tarzan has to, you know, prove himself pretty much and save his, I guess, I mean, that his father figure didn't really want him. And I thought that was part of the okay, like, you know, sometimes Disney can go into deeper topics and everything like that. So, you know, his dad, him wanting his dad's approval, and that his basically dad, his new dad, the dad gorilla thing, Kojak, not really caring for him too much, didn't want him to begin with, didn't want anything to do with him, just trying to get his respect, I thought was a very powerful thing in the story, but also a little, you know, on the deeper end of it. But I think obviously the darkest thing is how the main bad guy ended up, you know, getting taken out. But also, I thought it was funny that Tarzan, you know, he spent like a couple of days, it felt like, with Jane and everybody and learning about actual humanity and English and whatnot. And then he's just like speaking perfect English like like 10 minutes later. It was pretty funny for me. But overall, I mean, obviously, Tarzan is one of the greatest Disney movies.

That is going to do it for this hour. I am DJ Morissimo, a.k.a. Senior Airman Hayden Morris. Hope you enjoy the talk breaks. You're listening to 105.1 AF in Spain, Dalam, the Eagle, serving America's best. But guys, don't go anywhere, because coming up later at 1 p.m., you got DJ Pepper Jack coming on the mic right after that.

0: ABC News. I'm Brian Clark in the middle of the Palace of Versailles. President Trump personally signing the peace deal with Iran, and U.S. officials now say the memorandum of understanding takes effect immediately. It reopens the Strait of Hormuz. It also promises to set up a relief fund for Iran worth hundreds of billions of dollars. ABC's Karen Waz in Washington.
1: Critics say the administration has not been clear about what's actually in the deal. Senate Democratic leader Chuck Schumer accuses the White House of keeping the public in the dark.
2: It is just outrageous, that the administration is now saying that whatever's in the MOU is not the real agreement. This is foreign policy by clown car, except it's dangerous.
1: And Republican Senator Bill Cassidy called the deal with Iran the worst foreign policy blunder in decades.
0: Pentagon Chief Pete Hegseth at a NATO meeting this morning demanding that allies do more to protect themselves and not rely on the U.S. military.
3: I'm announcing today a six-month Department of War review that will examine America's force posture and basing in Europe.
0: He called it shameful that European allies refused American requests to launch planes or ships from their bases in the war with Iran. Strong storms sweeping large parts of the country, says ABC's Hannah Bata.
4: Parts of Illinois slammed by possible tornadoes. Widespread damage also devastating the village of Blue Mound.
5: We thought the house was caving in on us. Yeah, it was scary.
4: Massive trees crashing down on homes and cars, pieces of wood impaling homes, power lines destroyed, debris scattered everywhere.
0: Wildfires in Washington State are now blamed for at least one death. Crowds are already out in New York City getting ready for the New York Knicks championship parade. 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
6: This day in Army history. June 28, 1778. The Battle of Monmouth took place during the Revolutionary War. After evacuating Philadelphia on June 18, British General Sir Henry Clinton marched 10,000 soldiers to New York City. General Washington's Continental Army followed closely behind. On the morning of June 28, the American advance guard under Major General Charles Lee attacked Clinton's rear guard at Monmouth, New Jersey. He failed to press his early advantage, and Clinton ordered a counterattack. A confused American retreat began. Washington hurried forward and met Lee moving away from the battle. Washington relieved him from command, halted the retreat, and rallied the army, repulsing four enemy assaults. Although a tactical draw, the Continental Army demonstrated it could fight on equal terms. For more information about the Army's proud history, go to history.army.mil.
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8: In Group K action, Colombia with a 3-1 win over Uzbekistan. Also in Group K, Portugal and DR Congo played to a 1-1 draw. Group L, England beat Croatia 4-2. Harry Kane with two goals. And Ghana scored in the 95th minute to beat Panama 1-0. NBA, Trae Young plans to decline his $48.9 million player option for next season. He will be a free agent, but Washington remains a frontrunner to re-sign him. James Dolan confirming the Knicks have accepted an invitation to the White House to celebrate their championship. He's also said they will not go into the second apron next year. Caitlin Clark officially announced her signature shoe, launching in October with Nike. Brewers beat the Cardinals 9-4. Christian Yelich, Jackson Chourio both had a home run. Shohei Ohtani gave up four earned runs but got the win as the Dodgers beat the Rays 5-4. Oklahoma advances to the College World Series Finals, playing North Carolina on Saturday.

0: Are you thinking all about the risks of social networking sites? Like somebody can post a bad photo of you and the next thing you know, the whole school has seen it?
1: OMG.
0: Embarrassing, yes. But other things are worse, like posting info about family members who are in the military, especially if it's about deployments, locations, or job duties, because those details can be dangerous in the wrong hands. So use GoodOffSec online. And while a bad hair photo may make you want to scream, it won't put anyone in danger.
2: 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So before you take off this weekend, find out what sort of road you might encounter and check into the local riding laws. 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

0: 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I'm the operational support officer for MSC Europe and Africa. 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
6: I'm Colonel Nick Haig, Space Force Guardian and NASA astronaut. When I launched to the International Space Station on the NASA mission as part of the astronaut program, I was away from home for 171 days. But even on orbit, connection matters. Thanks to the American Forces Network, I stayed in touch with news, sports, and the little things that make the station feel like home. Wherever duty takes us, even into space, staying connected keeps us grounded. Semper Supra.

0: signatures from both sides. I'm Dave Anthony, Fox News, the U.S.-Iran agreement.
1: Ending the current conflict, reopening the Strait of Hormuz, and preventing Iran from ever obtaining a nuclear weapon. That's what it was all about.
0: President Trump says if Iran doesn't abide by it, he can go back to bombing. And when signing it after the G7 summit in France, he said he wanted to avoid an economic catastrophe. Iran's president also signed it.
2: The United States will fully end the naval blockade of Iranian ports. The Iranians will ensure safe shipping passage in the Strait of Hormuz and no charge of tolls for at least 60 days. There is going to be a reconstruction plan with many Gulf allies. This is going to be discussed in the days ahead. And the U.S. will agree to end many sanctions on a schedule. This is going to be a tiered system. The Iranians aren't going to receive all of this relief at once. It will be performance-based.
0: Fox's Trey Yingst in Tel Aviv. Democrats and some Republicans in Congress critical of the concessions to Iran. War Secretary Pete Hegseth is at a NATO meeting in Brussels, urging allies to do more.
3: NATO 3.0 is post-Cold War recognition that it needs to go back to a real hardline military alliance.
0: And amid questions about the U.S. defense of Europe, Poland, where about 10,000 American troops are stationed, wants a permanent presence.
4: It yesterday approved steps to allow such a base, and the country's deputy defense minister says the United States has expressed interest. The two nations would share the cost. The Trump administration has described Poland as a model ally, but last month suddenly halted a deployment of 4,000 troops.
0: That's Fox's Jonathan Savage. The first tropical storm in the Atlantic this season, forming off the Texas coast, is no longer a storm. Arthur's weakened to a post-tropical cyclone, but it's still an issue moving inland.
5: Still some tornado warnings, some flood warnings now moving up towards the New Orleans area, as we're going to see Arthur continue to kind of batter the coast of the Gulf Coast, probably flooding for the next couple of days.
0: Fox meteorologist Adam Klotz. 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
6: This is your News in One. Reporting for AFN Europe, I'm Airman First Class Alexandra Dale. Exercise Baltic Operations, or BALT Ops, is underway in the Baltic Sea as 20 NATO ally ships departed from the port of Gdynia, Poland. The annual naval exercise serves to demonstrate deterrence capabilities and strengthen combined response procedures, critical to preserving freedom of navigation and security within the region. Participants will train in a variety of mission areas, reinforcing readiness across air, sea, and cyber domains within the Baltic region. Vice Commander of U.S. Naval Forces Europe and Africa, U.S. 6th Fleet, Rear Admiral Jason Nadohorsky says through BALT Ops, participants actively train in a real-world environment to prevent potential conflicts, showcasing a unified commitment to deterrence and defense. That was your News in One. I'm Airman First Class Alexandra Dale.
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8: In Group K action, Colombia with a 3-1 win over Uzbekistan. Also in Group K, Portugal and DR Congo played to a 1-1 draw. Group L, England beat Croatia 4-2. Harry Kane with two goals. And Ghana scored in the 95th minute to beat Panama 1-0. NBA, Trae Young plans to decline his $48.9 million player option for next season. He will be a free agent, but Washington remains a frontrunner to re-sign him. James Dolan confirming the Knicks have accepted an invitation to the White House to celebrate their championship. He's also said they will not go into the second apron next year. Caitlin Clark officially announced her signature shoe, launching in October with Nike. Brewers beat the Cardinals 9-4. Christian Yelich, Jackson Chourio both had a home run. Shohei Ohtani gave up four earned runs but got the win as the Dodgers beat the Rays 5-4. Oklahoma advances to the College World Series Finals, playing North Carolina on Saturday.
7: Yeah. AFN the Eagle.
9: Serving America's best, one track at a time.

0: Torblot, you and your family are to infiltrate and live amongst the Earthlings in what is called family housing. 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

0: course, getting a TBI was not my plan, but I think, you know, everything happens for a reason. I feel pretty blessed to have a very strong support group between the family and friends, and it's been amazing. You gotta not be shamed by it and kind of go out there and do your thing.
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4: This day in Army history, June 28, 1778, the Battle of Monmouth took place during the Revolutionary War. After evacuating Philadelphia on June 18, British General Sir Henry Clinton marched 10,000 soldiers to New York City. General Washington's Continental Army followed closely behind. On the morning of June 28, the American advance guard under Major General Charles Lee attacked Clinton's rear guard at Monmouth, New Jersey. He failed to press his early advantage, and Clinton ordered a counterattack. A confused American retreat began. Washington hurried forward and met Lee moving away from the battle. Washington relieved him from command, halted the retreat, and rallied the army, repulsing four enemy assaults. Although a tactical draw, the Continental Army demonstrated it could fight on equal terms. For more information about the Army's proud history, go to history.army.com.

0: and invisible. They may be all around you, in the clubs you go to, the work sites you visit. Human traffickers. Modern-day slave traders out in the open for all to see, selling people for labor or prostitution. Physical and mental abuse, forced isolation, the withholding of passports and money. These are just some of the signs. If you see or suspect human trafficking, report it immediately to your chain of command.
1: During the War of 1812, the residents of St. Michael's, Maryland, learned their village was about to be attacked by the British. To outwit them, the townspeople blacked out the lights in their homes, then hung lanterns high in the trees in the surrounding hills. The British were fooled and overshot the village, hitting only one house. Although they didn't use the term Operation Security, the whole town applied its principles and was spared. Then, as now, everyone's participation helps when it comes to OPSEC.
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3: Serving in the military has great benefits, like living in faraway places like Japan. 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

0: ABC News. I'm Brian Clark. Ships are moving through the Strait of Hormuz after President Trump and Iran's president each signed a memorandum of understanding to end the war. There's been a focus on what's not covered by the agreement, including no prohibitions on Tehran having ballistic missiles.
1: If other countries have them, it's a little bit unfair for them not to have some. A ballistic missile is not the same thing as what we're talking about when we talk nuclear. But if Saudi Arabia and Qatar, and they all have some, I would say, in relative proportion, I think it's okay.
0: The agreement's been criticized by some conservatives and by Democrats, like Senate Minority Leader Chuck Schumer.
2: When you look at the 14 points that the administration has agreed to, it looks like Iran has won on just about every one of them.
0: Harsh words from Defense Secretary Pete Hegseth to European allies, in part for their refusal to allow the U.S. to launch strikes on Iran from their territory. So today he announced there'll be a six-month review of the U.S. military posture in Europe.
3: Make no mistake about it, this will be a real review. It will be designed to ensure that NATO is moving fast and irreversibly toward Europe leading.
0: First named storm of the Atlantic hurricane season fizzled, but still poses a major threat to the Gulf Coast.
4: What remains of Tropical Storm Arthur is centered on the northeast Texas coast, but its flooding extends all the way to Mississippi and beyond.
5: It just went from nothing to, like, we're going to lose everything.
4: Christina Mallett lives in Picayune, Mississippi, northeast of New Orleans. With radar-estimated rainfall rates of 6.5 inches per hour in some places, the entire northern Gulf Coast is under a threat of severe flooding.
0: That's ABC's Jim Ryan in Texas. Supreme Court opinions expected today. There are several major cases still outstanding, including one on the president's efforts to end birthright citizenship. You're listening to ABC.
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8: And Group K action, Colombia with a 3-1 win over Uzbekistan. Also in Group K, Portugal and DR Congo play to a 1-1 draw. Group L, England beat Croatia 4-2. Harry Kane with 2 goals. And Ghana scored in the 95th minute to beat Panama 1-0. NBA, Trae Young plans to decline his $48.9 million player option for next season. He will be a free agent, but Washington remains a frontrunner to re-sign him. James Dolan confirming the Knicks have accepted an invitation to the White House to celebrate their championship. He's also said they will not go into the second apron next year. Caitlin Clark officially announced her signature shoe, launching in October with Nike. Brewers beat the Cardinals 9-4. Christian Yelich, Jackson Churio both had a home run. Shohei Ohtani gave up 4 earned runs, but got the win as the Dodgers beat the Rays 5-4. Oklahoma advances to the College World Series Finals, playing North Carolina on Saturday.

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1: It's coming!
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1: Let's go!
2: I'm so scared right now. He's here.
1: DJ Pepperjack.
3: Oh, it's DJ Pepperjack. Good afternoon, Saber Nation. I'm DJ Pepperjack, also known as Airman First Class Jack Wilkins, and you are listening to 105.1 AFN's Bengalam, the Eagle, serving America's best. We're going to be starting this hour of radio by talking about New Mexico versus Meta, hunger projections, and a dog versus a bear. But before we get into all that, I have to inform you of your new favorite app, AFN Go. It's how I tell you the exchange rate every weather break. It's how I check the road conditions before I go to work in the morning. And it's how I listen to my favorite station, AFN's Bengalam. So if you use Euros, Rhodes, or listen to the radio, AFN Go warrants a spot on your phone. And to top it all off, it's completely free. So, I mean, no skin off your back. Go on, give it a go.

That was Oingo Boingo's song. And after Pink Pony Club by Chapel Roan, we're going to be talking about New Mexico versus Meta.

In the second phase of a landmark trial, the New Mexico Department of Justice is asking a judge to order Meta to pay $953 million, almost a billion. They say that the tech giant's addictive design features and algorithms have directly contributed to rising rates of depression and eating disorders among the local youths. If approved, the requested funds would be directed into public education and behavioral health programs to help mitigate these issues across the state. You know, could set an interesting precedent, I guess. We'll see how that pans out. It seems that the courts aren't being too kind to these sorts of companies nowadays. We're having that YouTube trial, that I think it was Snapchat, or they're just called Snap, but their app Snapchat. They had a big trial that they lost. You know, they had to lose a bunch of money. They had to pay reparation, restitution. I don't know the legal terms, but they were found liable for being addictive and not properly protecting the users of their apps. So I think, you know, Meta, I think they had their own, like, separate trial outside of this one. Everyone's being sued by a million different things all the time. You know, it's America. Welcome home, baby. But we'll see how this one pans out. My money, I'm betting on New Mexico. That's my thoughts. I feel like with what they're going for, I think they can prove it, because there's I could have swore they've been sued about pretty much the exact same thing and lost in the past. Usually they settle these sorts of things out of court, so maybe they'll do some, well, no, because it's the state versus, it's not like a private entity. So we'll see. This is interesting. It's an interesting one. For almost $1 billion, you know, that's not nothing. I'll say that, you know. I don't know if you've ever had $1 billion before, but you can do quite a bit with that, I believe. I don't know. I could buy, like, maybe a car, maybe a house or something like that. I don't know. With inflation these days, am I right? Who knows? Maybe not. I'm just joshing around. But, well, you know what's not worth joshing around over? A blood drive. You know, it's a serious thing. People need blood and all that stuff. We got one coming up June 23rd from 9:30 a.m. to 3 p.m. at the Middle and High School Commons. You can sign up to give blood for the military. There's a QR code if you want to go find that. I believe that's going to be at the Red Cross's Facebook page, Armed Service Blood Program, ASBP. You can donate coming up. That's June 23rd. It's going to be at the high school. You can donate whole blood at the base blood drives. You can also donate platelets and plasma, but that's at Landstuhl. And then if you want to volunteer to help with the process, you know, not necessarily have your own blood taken, but help take blood, or, you know, maybe be the person who, like, hands out cookies afterwards to make sure nobody's passing out or whatever, you know, all that good stuff. Oh, if you want to go scan you can scan the QR code or visit go.mil/ASBP Europe. So go.mil/ASBP Europe. That's the website if you can't find that QR code. You can find donor appointments there, relaxed donor eligibility info, volunteer and sponsor opportunities, and then join your base blood drive distro. So keep that stuff in mind. But make sure you stick around, because coming up in just a little bit, we're going to be talking about hunger projections.

The United Nations food agencies, including the FAO and the World Food Program, have warned that acute hunger is projected to worsen across 13 global hotspots between June and November. Approximately 266 million people are already experiencing high levels of acute food insecurity, prompting urgent calls for international intervention. The agencies warn that a failure to act quickly will push millions of vulnerable people closer to active famine. Sudan, South Sudan, Yemen, all remain the global regions of highest concern for severe hunger, while Nigeria and Somalia have recently been added to this critical list. There's seven other nations, including Afghanistan, Haiti, Lebanon, and Madagascar. They are also identified as some major hotspots facing deteriorating conditions. In nearly all of these highlighted regions, ongoing local conflict and physical violence serve as the primary drivers of food insecurity. But beyond this violence, the hunger crisis is being heavily exacerbated by massive economic shocks and severe weather disruptions such as droughts and floods linked to the El Nino climate pattern. Furthermore, some spillover from international conflicts and an ongoing Ebola outbreak in the Eastern Congo are actively disrupting regional markets, local livelihoods, and international humanitarian aid access. Global funding for international food assistance has dropped sharply by roughly 59% since 2022, even as overall humanitarian needs have surged. While the U.S. has recently pledged $800 million to the WFP to assist 38 million people across 37 nations, the agency's larger $10 billion appeal for 2026 remains critically underfunded. So, you know, there's people who are out there who they're in a bit of a tough spot. We'll see if, you know, we can continue to help them with these programs, the FAO, WFP, all those good programs to make sure that, you know, people aren't facing too bad food insecurity. But, you know, if you're looking for food this weekend and you like your dad, then maybe check out Dads and Donuts, June 21st from 11 a.m. to 1 p.m. It's going to be at the main exchange area. You'll celebrate Father's Day with the USO and AAFES, and also me. I will be there handing out coffee or something. You can join us at the exchange entrance for a cup of joe and a delicious donut. Plus, enjoy a fun photo booth to capture great pictures and surprise Dad on his special day. But don't even think about going anywhere, because coming up in just a bit, I'm going to be telling you about the weather.

0: 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Want to go for a ride?
1: Sure, let's see what you've learned.
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0: Now, why would I need that?
1: I stand corrected.
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6: Hey, what is that in your hand?
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6: Oh, sorry about that, Aaron. Way to know your AFIs, though.
7: 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I'm gonna need you to

0: sorry. 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
1: Scientists are predicting a giant storm over the city tonight.
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5: It is currently 1:43 p.m. and I'm telling you about the weather. It's 85 degrees here in sunny Spangdahlem. Feels like 85 as well. We have a high of 88 today around 5 or 6 p.m. it looks like, and a low of 67 later tonight after the sun sets at 9:45 p.m. It's going to stay nice and sunny for today and looks like most of, if not all of, tomorrow. Maybe some slight clouds, we'll see. Yesterday it was saying there'd be like a maybe a bit of storming on Friday, but now it doesn't look so much. So we'll see. We'll see how that works. Maybe some good news. Wind, there's a light breeze, 6 miles an hour right now. UV index is high, up at 7. Humidity is lower than yesterday at 40%. And pollen, there's no tree pollen, very high grass pollen, and no ragweed pollen. For your currency exchange rate, it's $1.15 to get you to that 1 euro if you're thinking of heading over to the BX to exchange some currency after work today. But stay with me now, because after the news and a song, we've got Dog versus Bear.

This is your AFN Spangdahlem update. I'm Airman First Class Ryan Bratton. Airmen from the 606th Air Control Squadron, Aviano Air Base, Italy, exercised distributed command and control during Astronight 2026 at RAF Mildenhall, England, June 1st through 12th. The squadron practiced deploying to a new environment, establishing equipment, and beginning operations while identifying lessons learned. As the Air Force's only overseas control and reporting center, the 606th ACS provides rapidly deployable tactical command and control across the European theater. The exercise tested their ability to operate missions from separate locations using the scalable control and reporting agile mission kit and Ranger satellite communications equipment. Two Marine air controllers from Marine Air Control Squadron 2 Air Defense Company Alpha and Bravo embedded with the 606th ACS to build real-world coordination during mission planning and live operations. The 19th Electronic Warfare Squadron, based at Poligona in Bonn, Germany, provided data connectivity and realistic electronic threat training by simulating mobile surface-to-air systems to increase readiness. Astronight 2026 strengthened the squadron's ability to deploy, integrate, and provide tactical command and control in support of combat operations. That was your AFN Spangdahlem update. I'm Airman First Class Ryan Bratton.

Well, mushroom hunting near Skylak Lake on Alaska's Kenai Peninsula, Lori Price and her two dogs were unexpectedly attacked by a black bear. And for being in Alaska, I'd say a black bear, that's probably the best bear you could run into. Price heard a roar and then quickly realized that the bear had grabbed one of her dogs, a canine named Chaos, in its jaws. That's quite the name there. She immediately drew her Glock 9mm and fired a shot, successfully knocking the predator to the ground. The confrontation did not end with the first shot, as the bear managed to get back up twice while Price was attempting to check on her injured dog. Each time that the bear rose, Price fired her pistol again until the animal finally retreated into the surrounding wilderness. She then gathered both of her dogs and successfully made her way back to her vehicle. Despite spotty cellular service on her return walk, Price managed to contact 911 and then soon received assistance from both emergency responders and a passing driver, and they helped transport the dog Chaos, who was bleeding pretty heavily from the severe bite wounds, to a local vet, and then the dog was treated for his injuries and released later that same day. So dog's a-okay. Dog versus bear. Well, I mean, really, it's more Glock versus bear, and then dog kind of got in the way. I took three shots, and then the bears are strong things. One of the weakest bears is the black bear. You know, they get freaked out at whatever. You know, you just put your arms. That's the one that you're supposed to, like, rah at. You know, put your arms up to make yourself look big, and then they'll run away because they're little babies or whatever. They got shot three times and then ran off into the woods. Bit my dog, you know? Dog is fine, though, so it goes to show it was a black bear, you know? A grizzly ain't leaving no dog left alive, you know what I'm saying? And if it was a polar bear, then nobody was getting out of that. Yeah. Don't want it to be a polar bear. Vicious little thing. Big thing. But, you know, these animals, they can be fun to, like, look at a zoo or something, but if you run into them in the wild, it can be a little freaky. It suddenly becomes a lot less fun once they're a little hungry and you're a little near. But you know what is fun and stays fun the whole time? Bowling at Club Member Night, the second Monday of every month from 4 to 7 p.m. at the Eiffel Lanes Bowling Center. Club members and their families bowl for free. You just show your club membership to receive your lane assignment, and then shoe rental fees will apply. So if you want more information about that, you can check out 52fss.com. But stay with me now, because we got a couple more songs, and then we're going to switch over the hour, and then we'll have more show for you. But the hour is coming to a close. In the meantime, though, enjoy a little Weezer. What?

That's all for this hour. I've been your host, DJ Pepper Jack, also known as Airman First Class Jack Wilkins, on 105.1 AFN's Bengdalam, the Eagle, serving America's best. But make sure you stick around, because after top of the hour news, we're going to be talking about some stock news, the first cyclone of the season, and a tennis potty mouth, saying some naughty

0: either jealous, stupid, or bad people. I'm Dave Anthony, Fox News. That's what President Trump posted on Truth Social about those he calls fools who think he hasn't been tough enough on Iran. The morning after he signed the deal with Iran at the end of the G7 summit in France to end the conflict.
1: We're never going to let them have a nuclear weapon.
0: Now, Iran's president also signed the agreement that will open the Strait of Hormuz to oil and other shipping, which President Trump says will avoid an economic catastrophe. The deal also gives Iran sanctions relief, sets up a reconstruction fund, and would unfreeze some of their assets, which is getting criticized by some Republicans and Democrats in Congress. But the president insists.
1: It's not our money. It's their money. And we froze it. At a certain point in time, I guess we're going to have to give it back.
0: Fox's Trey Yingst reports from Tel Aviv.
2: As for the missile program of Iran, President Trump said from France yesterday that the Iranians will have some missiles because neighboring countries have missiles. There was a lot of reaction across the region to those comments. But this is not a final deal with the Iranian regime. This is an extension of the ceasefire between the United States and Iran. He said if they don't adhere to the terms of this deal and don't ultimately give up their nuclear program, that he would resume the bombing campaign against the Islamic Republic.
0: War Secretary Pete Hegseth is at a NATO meeting in Brussels, calling on allies to take more responsibility for their own security in Europe.
3: Capable of deterring right here on the continent and taking the lead for the conventional defense.
0: Hegseth also announced a six-month review of American forces stationed in Europe. One of the men charged in the plot the FBI thwarted to stage a White House attack, Daniel Eskridge, due in court today in Missouri.
4: Prosecutors say the five men arrested plan to deploy drones armed with explosives in and around the UFC Freedom 250 event last Sunday in order to force an evacuation, and then planned to deploy snipers to fire upon high-value targets within the fleeing crowd.
0: That's Fox's Chanley Painter. 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
7: In Group K action, Colombia with a 3-1 win over Uzbekistan. Also in Group K, Portugal and DR Congo play to a 1-1 draw. Group L, England beat Croatia 4-2. Harry Kane with two goals. And Ghana scored in the 95th minute to beat Panama 1-0. NBA, Trae Young plans to decline his $48.9 million player option for next season. He will be a free agent, but Washington remains a frontrunner to re-sign him. James Dolan confirming the Knicks have accepted an invitation to the White House to celebrate their championship. He's also said they will not go into the second apron next year. Caitlin Clark officially announced her signature shoe, launching in October with Nike. Brewers beat the Cardinals 9-4. Christian Yelich, Jackson Chourio both had a home run. Shohei Ohtani gave up four earned runs but got the win as the Dodgers beat the Rays 5-4. Oklahoma advances to the College World Series Finals, playing North Carolina on Saturday.

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1: Good afternoon, Saber Nation. I'm DJ Pepperjack, also known as Airman First Class Jack Wilkins, and you are listening to 105.1 AFN Spangdahlem, the Eagle, serving America's best. If you liked that last hour, I think you might be a fan of this one. We're going to be talking about some stock news, the first cyclone of the season, and a tennis potty mouth. But before we proceed, make sure you check out that AFN Go app. It's the app for all your AFN needs, where you can listen to your favorite station, AFN Spangdahlem. Check out currency, exchange rates, traffic conditions. I mean, it's really got it all. So be sure to give that a go.

That was Cupid's Chokehold by Gym Class Heroes. And after Margaritaville by Jimmy Buffett, may he rest in peace, we're going to be talking about some stock news.

major U.S. stock indexes fell sharply on Wednesday, with the S&P 500 dropping 1.2%, the Dow falling 1%, and the NASDAQ losing 1.3%. This market sell-off was triggered by newly released Federal Reserve projections that were

Showing that nearly half of its policymakers anticipate at least one interest rate hike in 2026 to combat inflation. Although the Fed kept the key federal funds rate steady at this meeting, the prospect of future hikes created significant unease on Wall Street. In his first press conference as head of the central bank, Fed Chairman Kevin Warsh announced plans to reform how the Fed communicates with the public and financial markets. Warsh stated he's considering ending forward guidance, which the practice of dropping hints about future interest rate directions to force Wall Street to react directly to incoming economic data. He wants investors to evaluate inflation and job market reports on their own merits rather than trying to predict the central bank's reactions. The market downturn saw newly public SpaceX experience its first stock drop since its debut last week, falling 4.9% after erasing earlier gains. Tech giants also heavily dragged down the S&P 500, with Microsoft dropping 3.8%, Amazon falling 3.5%, and Nvidia declining 1.3%. These heavy losses easily overshadowed a positive earnings report from furniture retailer Lazy Boy, which saw its stock jump 14.8% on strong quarterly revenue. So I guess, you know, the tech sector's not doing so well, but you can always count on old, reliable, your Lazy Boy, you know, a chair where you have a lever on the side and then you kick your feet up. I mean, when will that ever go out of style, you know? But in the bond market, Treasury yields rose significantly as investors adjusted to the prospect of higher borrowing costs. So, you know, you got a lot more people worried about making less money. And so the whole thing's shrinking a little bit. But, you know, speaking of things shrinking, are your muscles shrinking? Let's get on that, buddy. One way to do that is by going to Warfighters PT, where you can boost your fitness level through structured workouts. It's every Wednesday from 6 to 7 a.m. You meet at the Eiffel Powerhouse. It's building 580. Wear some workout attire and bring layers if you feel so inclined. It's open to everyone age 16 and up. For questions or concerns, you can call the fitness center at DSN 452-6714. But don't touch that dial, because up next, we're going to be talking about the first cyclone of the season. What?

A disorganized cluster of storms in the Gulf Coast has officially formed into Tropical Storm Arthur, marking the first tropical cyclone of the Atlantic hurricane season. Aw, look, it's brand new, just fresh into the world, just adorable. While the storm is considered relatively weak, yeah, I mean, it's just starting out, you know, give it a break, with maximum sustained winds of 45 miles an hour and is expected to dissipate quickly, tropical storm warning remains in active effect for a 350-mile stretch across the coasts of Texas and Louisiana. The primary threat from Arthur is a prolonged multi-day heavy rainfall event capable of producing life-threatening flash floods across the region. The dangerous weather conditions have already resulted in tragedy as local authorities recovered the body of a boy who drowned while playing near a flooded retention pond outside of Houston. So it may be a small one, but it's still, you know, it's a lot of water moving around. 45 mile an hour wind is, it's still wind, you know. Because the storm system is so massive and spread out, heavy rainfall and strong coastal winds preceded its official formation and are affecting areas far beyond its direct center. Forecasters predict rainfall totals between 5 and 10 inches, with isolated areas receiving up to 20 inches, threatening severe flooding across Texas, Louisiana, Mississippi, Alabama, Georgia, and the Florida Panhandle. Despite the dangerous weather conditions, though, and some ongoing flood warnings hanging over coastal Texas, the scheduled World Cup soccer match proceeded in Houston as planned on Wednesday, and the historic game, which saw the Democratic Republic of the Congo hold heavily favored Portugal to a 1-1 draw. It was safely played inside a covered stadium without any need for relocation or rescheduling. So at least the soccer is fine. You know, we can continue to play soccer, or for all of the, you know, nearly every other country, football, little football stuff out there. But, you know, this is the season's just beginning, you know, and with all the global warming and stuff going on, we're probably going to get more, and they're just going to keep getting worse every year. So be prepared for them cyclones turning into hurricanes. This one, it's just a baby, you know. It's the first of the season. It's trying its best, but it can't do too much. But, you know, if you got a baby on the way as well, then Mommy Moves Prenatal Yoga is for you at the Eiffel Powerhouse Fitness Center, Sundays from 9 to 10 a.m. and Tuesdays from 8:30 to 9:30 a.m. It's designed to support and empower you throughout your pregnancy. This class focuses on strength, flexibility, and relaxation for both body and mind. You can sign up at the Fitness Center front desk today. 8 sessions twice a week is $80. 4 sessions once a week is $40. And if you want to drop in and try out any old session, it's going to be $12. For more information, check out 52fss.com. But make sure you stick around, because coming up in just a bit, I'm going to be telling you about our weather.

0: Ladies and gentlemen of the jury, the defense would have you believe that their client was just in the wrong place at the wrong time. But the defendant was found wearing this watch cap. Innocent enough, right? Well, let me tell you, he was found wearing it outside of October 1st to March 31st. The DAFR 36-2903 approved date range for cold weather cover. Oh. I didn't do nothing. You'll never take me alive. Order. Order. I rest my case.
1: 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Starting September 19th, every third Friday from 7 to 10 p.m., the Community Center will be hosting open mic nights on the third floor of the Community Commons. So if you want to show off your talents, start warming up those vocal cords because the floor is all yours.
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3: Tears of joy, Brother Jariah. 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
3: Thank you, oh, great one.
4: 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Anytime.
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2: Scientists are predicting a giant storm over the city tonight.
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6: Hello, it is currently 2:41 p.m. and I have been tasked with giving you the weather. It's 85 degrees here in sunny Spangdahlem, feels like 85 as well. We have a high of 88 in a couple hours and a low of 67 later tonight after the sun sets at 9:45 p.m. As far as your wind goes, right now it's a light breeze of 6 miles an hour. UV index is high up at 7 and humidity is lower than yesterday at 40%. As far as pollen goes, your tree pollen is not there. Same as ragweed. No ragweed pollen. But if you're a grass pollen person, then today is not your day because it is very high. As far as your currency exchange rate goes, it's $1.15 to get you to that 1 euro if you're thinking of heading over to the BX to exchange some currency after work today. But stay with me now because after the news and a song, we're going to be talking about a tennis potty mouth.

This is your AFN Spangdahlem update. I'm Airman First Class Ryan Bratton. Airmen from the 606th Air Control Squadron, Aviano Air Base, Italy, exercised distributed command and control during Astro Night 2026 at RAF Mildenhall, England, June 1st through 12th. The squadron practiced deploying to a new environment, establishing equipment, and beginning operations while identifying lessons learned. As the Air Force's only overseas control and reporting center, the 606th ACS provides rapidly deployable tactical command and control across the European theater. The exercise tested their ability to operate missions from separate locations using the scalable control and reporting agile mission kit and Ranger satellite communications equipment. Two Marine air controllers from Marine Air Control Squadron 2 Air Defense Company Alpha and Bravo embedded with the 606th ACS to build real-world coordination during mission planning and live operations. The 19th Electronic Warfare Squadron, based at Poligona in Bonn, Germany, provided data connectivity and realistic electronic threat training by simulating mobile surface-to-air systems to increase readiness. Astral Night 2026 strengthened the squadron's ability to deploy, integrate, and provide tactical command and control in support of combat operations. That was your AFN Spangdahlem update. I'm Airman First Class Ryan Bratton.

So French tennis player Corentin Moutet, I definitely said that wrong, it's French, give me a break, is facing severe financial penalties after dropping 7 F-bombs in under a minute during a live courtside BBC television interview. I guess he was going for a record or something. Fresh off a victory at the HSBC Championships in London, the 27-year-old first swore while describing his opponent's 142-mile-an-hour serve. Okay, that's kind of warranted. Despite direct, repeated pleas from presenter Jenny Drummond to keep the interview clean, Moutet smiled and then continued to chant the profanity. Okay, so he's just being a little, he's being kind of a, like a toddler, you know, the, oh, hey, don't say that, that's a bad word. And then you know, they get that little excrement eating grin on their face, and then they're like, oh, now I know how to get on your nerves now. But both on the court presenter and the BBC studio hosts issued immediate multiple on-air apologies to viewers for the vulgar outburst. Moutet later responded to the backlash on Instagram, posting a message claiming he was just joking and hoped his audience was not offended by the stunt. However, the word now faces serious disciplinary action and the Association of Tennis Professionals for violating on-site conduct codes. Under the official ATP rulebooks, players are strictly prohibited from using audible obscenities, with standard fines reaching up to $5,000 per individual violation. And then because he swore 7 times, he faces a potential fine of up to $35,000. Oh my goodness. Which would wipe out the majority of the $44,000 in prize money that he earned from the match. Furthermore, if the tour deems his behavior singularly egregious, he could face an aggravated behavior charge carrying a $100,000 fine or the loss of all tournament winnings. So that's an expensive outburst right there. I mean, you know, the joke doesn't say, maybe if I watched it, it'd be funny, but it sounds really just kind of petulant to me. But maybe it was like a you had to be there type of thing. I don't think, even if it was absolutely hilarious, worth $35,000. I don't think any joke I would ever tell would be worth $35,000 to me. But, you know, this Moutet guy, maybe he's really good at tennis. Maybe he's super loaded, and he's just A-OK spending $35,000 telling a terrible joke. But, you know, everybody has their own tastes, and some people they like tennis, some people they don't. Some people they like, perhaps, bowling? Bowling, huh? Huh? If you like bowling, then, well, I got news for you. Tonight, single airman bowl free night, and every Thursday at night, bring your single wingman and bowl 2 games each for free. Shoe rental fees will apply if needed. That's from 4 p.m. until close at the Eiffel Lanes Bowling Center. For more information, you can check out 52fss.com, but the show's not quite over. So stick around and enjoy a little music. Make sure you get into it.

0: Hola.
1: That's all for this hour. I've been your host, DJ Pepper Jack, also known as Airman First Class Jack Wilkins, on 105.1 AFN Spangdahlem, The Eagle, serving America's best. But don't touch that dial, because after top of the hour news, we're going to be talking about the Black Plague, Reagan Airport's 4th of July plans, and KFC's vision.

0: from ABC News. I'm Brian Clark. Ship traffic is beginning to move through the Strait of Hormuz after President Trump and Iran's president signed a memorandum of understanding to end the war. President Trump told reporters Wednesday he had one major consideration in mind.
1: I didn't want to see economic catastrophe. If you kept this going, that could have happened.
0: And ABC's Mary Bruce says there's now a 60-day window for the sides to negotiate more complex issues.
2: As for the issue at the heart of this conflict, Iran reaffirms that it shall not procure or develop nuclear weapons. Reaffirms because it's the same promise Iran made in the first line of the nuclear deal struck with President Obama. But unlike the Obama deal, this agreement with Trump makes no other nuclear commitments, no plan to dispose of its highly enriched uranium. Instead, the agreement is to continue negotiating.
0: And coincidentally, today's the dedication ceremony of the Obama Presidential Center in Chicago. That's just one of several major events today. Another in New York City. Millions expected to celebrate the NBA champion New York Knicks with a Canyon of Heroes parade. ABC's Aaron Katursky is there.
3: The vibe down here is simply joyous. Nobody wants to miss this. We saw crowds of people crammed into the subway, streaming across on foot along the Brooklyn Bridge. Nobody wants to miss a celebration of these New York Knicks.
0: Layoffs remain historically low. First-time unemployment rate filings fell by 4,000 last week. That's one day after Federal Reserve Chair Kevin Warsh, in announcing that interest rates would remain unchanged, had this description of the U.S. economy.
4: It's uneven. If I look at the housing markets as one example, Fed policy isn't the single determinant of the state of the housing market. But broadly, I would say there, Fed policy appears to be somewhat restrictive.
0: You're listening to it.
5: Stories from Federal News Network. U.S. Indo-Pacific Command will once again be known as U.S. Pacific Command, less than a decade after the first Trump administration changed the combatant command's title in 2018. The command's boundaries from the waters off the west coast of the United States to the western border of India will not change. The administration is also lobbying to rename the Department of Defense to the Department of War, a move expected to cost tens of millions of dollars at the minimum. The Defense Department said Wednesday a tournament that tests how commercial drones would perform in combat will continue to grow later this summer. Nearly 50 companies each brought 20 drones to the first round of the Pentagon's drone dominance competition, and DoD wants to up that number to 120 drones per company. The drone dominance program is a $1.1 billion effort to send small drones to frontline troops for missions from surveillance to strikes. For more, visit federalnewsnetwork.com. I'm Michelle Sandiford.
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7: In Group K action, Colombia with a 3-1 win over Uzbekistan. Also in Group A, Portugal and DR Congo played to a 1-1 draw. Group L, England beat Croatia 4-2. Harry Kane with two goals. And Ghana scored in the 95th minute to beat Panama 1-0. NBA, Trae Young plans to decline his $48.9 million player option for next season. He will be a free agent, but Washington remains a frontrunner to re-sign him. James Dolan confirming the Knicks have accepted an invitation to the White House to celebrate their championship. He's also said they will not go into the second apron next year. Caitlin Clark officially announced her signature shoe, launching in October with Nike. Brewers beat the Cardinals 9-4. Christian Yelich, Jackson Churio both had a home run. Shohei Ohtani gave up four earned runs but got the win as the Dodgers beat the Rays 5-4. Oklahoma advances to the College World Series Finals, playing North Carolina on Saturday.
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Good afternoon, Saber Nation. I'm DJ Pepper Jack, also known as Airman First Class Jack Wilkins, and you are listening to 105.1 AFN Spingdalem, The Eagle, serving America's best. We're going to be starting this hour of radio off by talking about the Black Plague, Reagan Airport's 4th of July plans, and KFC's vision. But before we get into all that, I want to tell you about AFN Go. 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Yes, even AFN Spingdalem, along with currency, exchange rates, fuel, prices, and road conditions. All of this can be at the tips of your fingers for the low, low price of none of your money. So check it out.

Nature has revealed that the oldest known plague outbreak occurred 5,500 years ago among hunter-gatherers in Siberia. By analyzing teeth from prehistoric skeletons buried along the Angara River, researchers identified the DNA of Yersinia pestis bacterium in roughly 40% of the remains. Due to the natural degradation of ancient DNA over time, experts believe almost all of the individuals buried at the site were actually killed by the disease. I mean, can you imagine? I feel every so often I'll think about being one of those like prehistoric people whose life just sucks the whole time. You know, you're just walking to some new place, you get a terrible disease, your dad dies when you're like 7 years old and you don't really understand what's going on in the world. And then you speak like some weird quasi language and sometimes it's like just grunting or whatever. These people, and then you're in Siberia too, it's cold. Like, Siberia is not a fun place to be. They don't have a heater, you know? They got like, if they can scrounge together some wood, they make a little fire. And then you get the Black Plague too? That must suck, you know? Anyways, the prehistoric burial site contains several graves holding multiple children, including siblings and cousins who died at the exact same time. This pattern suggests that the ancient pathogen caused swift, devastating outbreaks at the family level within small, isolated foraging communities. The findings provide the first concrete physical evidence of a widespread active plague epidemic in prehistoric human history. These findings directly challenge the long-held scientific theory that the plague only emerged once high-density human populations developed during the Neolithic transition to agriculture. While a single isolated case of plague was previously detected in a 5,000-year-old hunter-gatherer skeleton in Latvia, this new Siberian discovery is the first to prove a community-wide epidemic occurred prior to the farming era. So I guess, you know, if you care about the history of plagues and stuff, then this is some crazy news, you know? It's been bad for a while, you know, 5,500 years ago, people got the Black Plague. Where is it now? Did we fix that? I haven't heard about the Black Plague in a minute. You know, they did like something in 1400, whatever. And, I mean, are people still getting the Black Plague? What's up with that? I don't think we got fully rid of it, because we got rid of smallpox or whatever with the vaccines and stuff, but I just feel like the Black Plague just kind of finished, you know? It killed everybody. It killed almost everybody, because obviously there's still, you know, people. But, you know, I guess these diseases, they come and they go. You know, they repeat from time to time. And hey, speaking of repeats, AFN airs primetime programming on AFN Prime, AFN Spectrum, and AFN Family within hours or days of its broadcast in the U.S. AFN viewers will see exactly what U.S. viewers will see, including repeats. For complete schedules, go to myafn.net. But stick around, because in just a bit, we're going to be talking about Reagan Airport's 4th of July plans.

Ronald Reagan Washington National Airport will implement a major suspension of airline traffic beginning at noon on July 4th. The Metropolitan Washington Airports Authority announced this pause is necessary to clear the restricted airspace for massive America 250 celebrations occurring in the nation's capital. These major festivities include military flyover rehearsals, live performances, massive fireworks displays, and a rally at the National Mall. The flight suspensions will not be limited solely to the afternoon of Independence Day itself. Travelers can expect flights to be canceled for several hours on July 3rd to accommodate advanced aerial rehearsals for the holiday's main events. Furthermore, flight schedules will experience scattered disruptions between June 25th and July 10th during the Great American State Fair, as well as on August 23rd to accommodate an IndyCar street race utilizing the National Mall as a backdrop. In response to these sweeping airspace restrictions, several major commercial airlines have already proactively shifted their schedules, their scheduled arrivals and departures. For flights that have not been preemptively rescheduled, operators may face short-term ground holds coordinated directly by regional air traffic controllers. Despite these logistical hurdles, the airport's authority emphasized that many of the actual airspace closures are expected to be of limited duration to minimize the total impact on the national grid. So, you know, maybe if you're trying to travel, if you're missing good old red, white, and blue, land of the free, home of the brave, and you're thinking of going back, well, maybe get back a day or two early, because they're going to be shutting down some of them flights around that area. So you gotta be thinking ahead about these things, but they're closing a lot of them down because in August they're doing a car thing, you know, doing some cool sports stuff. And speaking of sports, they're a fickle thing, aren't they? You know, with weather and all that stuff, everything, it's subject to change, along with AFN's schedule, especially with sports. Rain delays, as well as the unpredictable nature of live sporting events, sometimes results in changes. We are contractually obligated to end a live sporting event when the originating network ends its coverage. The best way to keep updated is by following us on Facebook and or Twitter. But make sure you stick around, because in just a bit, I'll be telling you about the weather.

0: I can't believe the gas on this base is free.
1: What are you talking about?
0: Yeah, dude, you just pump the gas. It doesn't ask for a credit card or anything. Then afterwards, you can just drive off.
1: Yeah, that's not how it works.
0: Well, if you're so smart, how does it work?
1: Well, you have to get your temporary or permanent registration from vehicle registration and then sign up for an Esso gas card at either the BX or Shopette. Then, when you gas up, you go inside and hand the Esso card to the attendant and tell them which pump you were at.
0: Yeah, I'm gonna stick to the free gas.
1: I wouldn't do that.
0: Why?
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5: Oh, my car. Oh, man.
6: 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Wow, that's a lot to remember. If you ever forget about the rules, refer back to AFI 36-2903, dress and appearance.
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1: Scientists are predicting a giant storm over the city tonight.
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5: It is currently 3:40 p.m. and I'm here to tell you about the weather. It's 87 degrees here in sunny Spangdahlem, feels like 87 as well, and we have a high of 87. We've got a low of 66 later tonight after the sun sets at 9:45 p.m. And as far as your wind goes right now, it's a light breeze down at 4 miles an hour. UV index has gone down a slight bit, but it's still high up at 6. Humidity is lower than yesterday at 33%, and as far as pollen goes, tree pollen ain't there, ragweed pollen ain't there, and grass pollen's very high. For your currency exchange rate, it's $1.15 to get you to that 1 euro if you're thinking of heading over to the BX to exchange some currency after work today. But stay with me now, because after the news and a song, we're going to be talking about KFC's vision.

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1: This is your AFN Spangdahlem update. I'm Airman First Class Ryan Bratton. Airmen from the 606th Air Control Squadron, Aviano Air Base, Italy, exercised distributed command and control during Astronight 2026 at RAF Mildenhall, England, June 1st through 12th. The squadron practiced deploying to a new environment, establishing equipment, and beginning operations while identifying lessons learned. As the Air Force's only overseas control and reporting center, the 606th ACS provides rapidly deployable tactical command and control across the European theater. The exercise tested their ability to operate missions from separate locations using the scalable control and reporting agile mission kit and Ranger satellite communications equipment. Two Marine air controllers from Marine Air Control Squadron 2 Air Defense Company Alpha and Bravo embedded with the 606th ACS to build real-world coordination during mission planning and live operations. The 19th Electronic Warfare Squadron, based at Poligona in Bonn, Germany, provided data connectivity and realistic electronic threat training by simulating mobile surface-to-air systems to increase readiness. Astronight 2026 strengthened the squadron's ability to deploy, integrate, and provide tactical command and control in support of combat operations. That was your AFN Spangdahlem update. I'm Airman First Class Ryan Bratton.

KFC has announced a major strategic menu pivot focused heavily on boneless chicken options, featuring a completely revamped recipe for its classic chicken tenders. This culinary overhaul will also introduce a broader selection of dipping sauces, including a new chimichurri ranch and a line of dunked items smothered in rich flavors. A global rollout of the upgraded menu begins this month in the UK and Ireland, with Australia and the United States scheduled to follow later this summer. That doesn't sound too, like, crazy to me. You know, I think it just sounds like they're continuing to sell stuff that they are selling, and then they're putting sauce on chicken, which weren't they already doing that? It's KFC, you know, their thing is chicken. I feel like it's, we've had chicken long enough. It's a little hard to reinvent the wheel on that one. But, you know, they're slightly changing things, so it's got to be a whole big thing, and I bet they're going to upcharge it just a little bit because of the novelty. To complement its updated food menu, the fast food giant is launching a new beverage brand called Quench by KFC to diversify its drink options. Okay, they're doing it's the refreshers thing. McDonald's did it, and Starbucks did it. I guess everybody's just hopping on this little bandwagon here because got to have that drink that's some horrible garish color that makes you look. It looks like you're just drinking some sort of, like, cleaning fluid. But, you know, sometimes they taste okay. I had a refresher from McDonald's last week, and it was almost good. I will never get it again, but it had, like, a slight... what's it called? Pineapple. It had a pineapple flavor to it. I like pineapple drinks. You know, it's a good fruit. But the rest of it was, no. And then it had these weird little bubbles at the bottom. I'm not a bubble guy. I don't like the bubble things in my drinks. You know, if I'm drinking a liquid, I'd like to get liquid in my mouth. I don't want solids in my liquids if I'm not expecting it. The only solid I'll put in my liquid is ice. All right? That's the extent of it. Maybe I'm an old soul shaking my fist at the clouds. This aggressive brand push comes as KFC struggles to claw back its position in the highly competitive U.S. fast food chicken market, where it has currently fallen to fourth place behind Chick-fil-A, Popeyes, and Raising Cane's. Oh, yeah, I could feel the Raising Cane's eking one out on them. I definitely, when I first tried Raising Cane's, this was in college, I had never heard of Raising Cane's before, and all of a sudden there was a place called Raising Cane's, and everyone was talking about, oh my gosh, you gotta try Raising Cane's. And then I went, and I was like, oh, that's pretty good. At least it was there. I've had Raising Cane's in other spots, and it was not quite, didn't quite live up to it. But, you know, if you want to reinvent chicken, man, maybe try out KFC. I highly doubt they're going to do anything special, but they're pretending they are. You know, they're giving you a new sauce, chimichurri ranch, if you care. But something that you probably do care a little bit more about is just general news, you know, the important stuff of what's going on in the world. And let me tell you about news you can use. 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But make sure you stick around because the show is still going. Enjoy Rich Girl.

That's going to do it for this hour. I've been your host, DJ Pepper Jack, also known as Airman First Class Jack Wilkins on 105.1 AFN's Bengal and the Eagle, serving America's best. But don't touch that dial, because up next is top of the hour news. And after that, we're going to be talking about some AI fears. RoboCop has been fired, and Dad

0: returned to Washington just before dawn. I'm Dave Anthony, Fox News, where President Trump is facing pushback from the right and the left over the deal with Iran he signed digitally last night before leaving the G7 summit in France. Concerned to give sanctions relief, unfreezes Iran's assets, and gives them a reconstruction fund.
1: It's not even comparable to the Obama deal. It's worse by a lot.
0: That's Democratic Senator Alyssa Slotkin on MS Now.
2: Louisiana Republican Senator Bill Cassidy also saying President Reagan is rolling over in his grave. Iran's nuclear ambitions were not curbed, and that they have learned that threatening the Strait of Hormuz works and will undoubtedly leverage it in the future.
0: But as Fox's Mark Meredith also reports from the White House, the president is pushing back hard.
2: The president says this was also about the economy. He posted around 4:30 this morning, "These fools who think I haven't been tough enough on Iran when the stock market just hit a record high and oil prices are tumbling down are either jealous, bad people, or stupid."
0: The president insists he's preventing Iran from having nuclear weapons, and the deal reopens the Strait of Hormuz to oil and other shipping. And Fox's Trey Yingst reports from Tel Aviv.
3: The world is waiting to see if the Iranians will adhere to the agreement and if they are serious about these nuclear concessions as it relates to their program. Now, more broadly, the region is prepared for the possibility that this deal collapses. But at this moment, the president is touting the diplomatic success and what it will mean for the stock market and the oil market.
0: Oil is down about 4% now, and there is a rebound rally on Wall Street. The Dow's up more than 200 points. War Secretary Pete Hegseth is at a NATO meeting in Brussels telling allies it's shameful they did not help the U.S. during the Iran war, calling on them to do more securing Europe themselves.
4: Real military capabilities capable of deterring right here on the continent and taking the lead.
0: Hegseth says the Pentagon's reviewing U.S. troop presence in Europe. The first tropical storm in the Atlantic, Arthur, no longer a tropical storm, but it's still full of heavy rain, so flooding is a big concern from Louisiana to Mississippi to Alabama. America's listening to Fox News.
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7: In Group K action, Colombia with a 3-1 win over Uzbekistan. Also in Group K, Portugal and DR Congo played to a 1-1 draw. Group L, England beat Croatia 4-2. Harry Kane with two goals. And Ghana scored in the 95th minute to beat Panama 1-0. NBA, Trae Young plans to decline his $48.9 million player option for next season. He will be a free agent, but Washington remains a frontrunner to re-sign him. James Dolan confirming the Knicks have accepted an invitation to the White House to celebrate their championship. He's also said they will not go into the second apron next year. Caitlin Clark officially announced her signature shoe, launching in October with Nike. Brewers beat the Cardinals 9-4. Christian Yelich, Jackson Chourio both had a home run. Shohei Ohtani gave up 4 earned runs but got the win as the Dodgers beat the Rays 5-4. Oklahoma advances to the College World Series Finals, playing North Carolina on Saturday.
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0: Good afternoon, Saber Nation. I'm DJ Pepper Jack, also known as Aaron First Class Jack Wilkins, and you're listening to 105.1 AFN Spangdahlem, the Eagle, serving America's best. We're going to be starting this hour of radio off strong by talking about some AI fears, RoboCop's been fired, and dad joke science. But before we get into all that, I have to inform you of your new favorite app, AFN Go. It's how I tell you the exchange rate every weather break. It's how I check the road conditions before I go to work in the morning. And it's how I listen to my favorite station, AFN Spangdahlem. So if you use Euros, Rhodes, or listen to the radio, then AFN Go warrants a spot on your phone. And to top it all off, it's free. So give it a go.
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0: Alrighty, so Nicholas Carlini, he's a prominent Anthropic cybersecurity researcher and a former skeptic of AI doomsday warnings, has raised major alarms after testing the company's powerful new Mythos model, utilizing a specialized prompting technique known as the Carlini loop. Okay, well, not... Yeah, I guess if you make it up, you get to name it after yourself. I just feel like, you know, do cooler names than just your own last name. Unless you have a particularly cool last name, and Carlini is not one of them. He directed the AI to analyze massive code bases, which successfully unearthed hundreds of active software vulnerabilities. Among his findings were a critical flaw in the Linux operating system and a severe security gap in the Ghost publishing platform. But... the real-world consequences of Carlini's discoveries unfolded rapidly as malicious hackers began actively exploiting the Ghost vulnerability in the wild within weeks of its identification. This proof of concept has triggered what cybersecurity experts are called Bugmageddon. Bugmageddon? Yeah, like Armageddon. Okay. The unsettling realization that modern AI models can now identify and weaponize software vulnerabilities at an unprecedented scale. The resulting security fallout has led to emergency government bans on Anthropic's newest models. This high-stakes debate has exposed deep divisions within the once unified AI safety and research community, splitting it into three distinct philosophical camps. Some factions are demanding hard, legally enforced government restrictions on development, while others advocate for controlled access models managed by corporate consortia. Meanwhile, a third group argues that open-source models are actually safer, as public access allows for broader, more transparent security scrutiny. I am part of a fourth camp where I say, throw it all in the fire. May as well. You know, it's just nothing good is going to come of this. You know, we're building a bomb right now. It's like a metaphorical bomb. I don't like it. I don't like it that much. I am the old man shaking his fist at the cloud. And I mean, you know, I use AI here and there, not for, you know, hacking into stuff. That's not really my forte, but, I don't know. I'm scared. I'm scared of the future, man. I think I'm going to be one of those old guys who's just ranting about kids these days and how the world's gone to crap and all that stuff. And I'm doing it right now. You know, I'm ahead of the curve. You know, I'm practicing, getting those reps in so I can be a true hater when I'm like 60 or something. If I even make it the way things are going, know what I'm saying? But, you know... we're losing things. We're losing some security. But make sure you don't lose your AFN signal. AFN decoders must be registered on an annual basis. To do this, go to myafn.net and click Manage My Decoder. Stick around, though, because in a bit, we're going to be talking about RoboCop has been fired.
1: She take my money when I'm in need. Yeah, she's a trifling friend indeed. Oh, she's a gold digger. Way over time.

The Dublin Police Department has officially terminated its robotic police patrol pilot program. Oh my gosh, that's so many P's. Retiring its security robot known as Dubbot on May 12th of 2026. After less than a year of patrolling the municipal parking garage, city officials determined the technology failed to meet their operational needs and returned the machine to its California-based creator, Nightscope. The autonomous robot had originally been deployed in July of 2025, equipped with a 360-degree camera, multiple 360-degree cameras, emergency communication capabilities, and a direct dispatcher call button. But despite its advanced surveillance equipment that was designed to prevent crime and assist in high-traffic areas, the robot had absolutely no measurable impact on local law enforcement activities. During its entire tenure, Dubbot's patrols did not lead to any arrests, criminal cases, or citations, nor did the machine ever identify a single incident requiring a police response. Because the program was strictly an initial real-world evaluation, the city did not collect any other performance metrics on the unit's daily operations. So I guess they just released a robot into a parking garage for about a year, and then nothing happened. And that's, you know what? I will thank that robot for its service. That's a, you know, as long as I don't have to be the guy, you know, walking around the parking garage looking for any big ne'er-do-wells or whatever. Sure, yeah, leave a robot there. It doesn't really say if there was already like a problem in this parking garage. I'd imagine there had to be like some reason to put it there. I feel like maybe the reason that it didn't find any sort of violations or any sort of crimes is nothing was going on in that parking garage. But maybe it also just sucked. Who knows? We'll never truly know because they don't believe in it anymore. It's gone back home. It's gone to the pasture at Nightscope. They put it out in the farm. It's going to live a nice, long, beautiful life. You don't need to worry about it. It's going to be, you know, hanging out in the parking garage in the sky and we'll visit him sometime, just not anytime soon. But you know, RoboCop, he served well, but he's done now. No more Dubbot. Sorry. May 12th, 2026 was his last day of service. Everyone, I hope you keep him in your thoughts and prayers. But you know, while he did some very important work, something else that's really important that I ought to tell you is the American Forces Network Broadcast Center, AFNBC, ended its DSN services as of October 31st, 2024. So it's been a minute. We remain reachable by commercial lines or email, all available at myafn.dodmedia.osd.mil. It's a long one, so I'll say it once more. myafn.dodmedia.osd.mil. Hope you had a pen and paper. But stick around, though, because in a bit, I'm going to be telling you about the weather.

0: You ready for inspection?
1: Yes, sir.
0: Tell me, you think you're funny?
1: Sir?
0: Everyone knows, according to the updated DAFI 36-2903, that mustaches can't extend beyond the corners of the mouth. So you must be playing a practical joke on me. So tell me, do you think you're funny?
1: No, sir.
0: Oh, well, I thought it was kind of funny. Go shave, though. Can't be doing that. Remember, corners of the mouth.
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8: Man, we got to find something to do. 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
10: Well, howdy. 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
11: Where did you come from?
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13: 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AFN the Eagle.
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1: Scientists are predicting a giant storm over the city tonight.
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5: It is currently 4:37, and I'm here to tell you about the weather. It's 88 degrees here in sunny Spangdahlem. Island. Feels like 88, and we have a high of 88. You know, that's strange. Last hour it said we had a high of 87. What do you know? It got to 88. We got a low of 66 later tonight after the sun sets at 9:45 p.m. And for your wind, it's 4 miles an hour. It's a light breeze. UV index is moderate right now, down to 5. Humidity is lower than yesterday at 32%. And as far as pollen goes, there's no tree pollen, no ragweed pollen, and it's a heck of a lot of grass pollen. It's very high. For your currency exchange rate, it's $1.15 to get you to that 1 euro if you're thinking of heading over to the BX to exchange some currency after work today. But stay with me, because in just a little bit, we're going to be talking about... What are we going to be talking about? KFC's vision, I think.

This is your AFN Spangdahlem update. I'm Airman First Class Ryan Bratton. Airmen from the 606th Air Control Squadron, Aviano Air Base, Italy, exercised distributed command and control during Astronight 2026 at RAF Mildenhall, England, June 1st through 12th. The squadron practiced deploying to a new environment, establishing equipment, and beginning operations while identifying lessons learned. As the Air Force's only overseas control and reporting center, the 606th ACS provides a rapidly deployable tactical command and control across the European theater. The exercise tested their ability to operate missions from separate locations using the scalable control and reporting agile mission kit and Ranger satellite communications equipment. Two Marine air controllers from Marine Air Control Squadron 2 Air Defense Company Alpha and Bravo embedded with the 606th ACS to build real-world coordination during mission planning and live operations. The 19th Electronic Warfare Squadron, based at Poligona in Bonn, Germany, provided data connectivity and realistic electronic threat training by simulating mobile surface-to-air systems to increase readiness. Astronight 2026 strengthened the squadron's ability to deploy, integrate, and provide tactical command and control in support of combat operations. That was your AFN Spangdahlem update. I'm Airman First Class Ryan Bratton.

All right, we're back, and we're not talking about whatever I said last time. We're talking about dad joke science. A new psychological analysis of over 32,000 posts on Reddit's r/dadjokes has identified the key ingredients that make these jokes successful. Researchers found that the highest rated jokes typically rely on puns, literal interpretations of common phrases, or pedantic twists that deliberately subvert expectations. Question and answer formats and jokes featuring family members resonated the most with audiences, while topics such as politics and religion were generally unpopular. I mean, that makes sense, you know. Don't want to get too divisive. It's a dad joke, you know. We're not here to ruffle any feathers. Humor researchers suggested that the impact of these eye-rolling jokes goes far beyond a quick laugh, offering subtle mental health benefits for both the teller and the listener. The cognitive shift required to understand a pun can actually help train the brain to reframe real-world problems from different angles. And that seems like a bit of, I mean, that, like, really? Oh, I can understand a joke, therefore I know how to tackle issues in a new way. That's some, I mean, if you really want to abstract it, sure, why not? Furthermore, clinical psychologists note that even a groan-inducing joke can provide an emotional lift that reduces stress and anxiety. Beyond the physiological benefits, dad jokes serve as an important form of social glue that helps build and maintain strong bonds between fathers and their children. The exchange of these harmless, corny jokes acts as a shared family ritual that signals safety, warmth, and playfulness. According to researchers, this positive emotional connection occurs regardless of whether the children actually laugh or just groan at the punchline. So you don't have to be funny to be a successful dad joke teller. If your kids are like seem almost in physical pain every time you tell one of those jokes, you're still doing it right. That's part of the formula there. If they do laugh, then I think your kids might not be funny if they're actually laughing at it, because those aren't usually like actually good jokes, you know. But if your kids are laughing at it like it's a real good joke, either they pity you, which that's no good, or they are not actually funny people, and that's also no good. So hopefully your kid's groaning at you. Honestly, I think that's probably the goal there. But, you know, everybody, you know, comedy's subjective, so I guess I just don't find your kids funny. That's all I'm saying. But, you know, if you want your kids to impress me a little bit, maybe get them in sports. And, hey, AFN has you covered with all your sporting needs. Don't miss a game this season. From NBA to MLB and NHL, AFN has all the action. 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But we still got some show for you today, so enjoy a little Billie Eilish.

That's it for today. I've been your host, DJ Pepper Jack, also known as Airman First Class Jack Wilkins on 105.1 AFN's McDonald the Eagle. But make sure you come back bright and early tomorrow when DJ Morissimo is going to be taking care of you on your way to work.

0: from ABC News. I'm Brian Clark. The Supreme Court decided one of its several major outstanding cases today. Again, it expanded gun rights. ABC's Devin Dwyer covers the court.
1: The Supreme Court's decision was unanimous, ruling that a long-standing federal ban on guns for unlawful users of any controlled substance is unconstitutional, especially as applied to a Texas man who simply consumed marijuana several times a week and was prosecuted.
0: On social media, President Trump says, "You're welcome," as he touts the deal with Iran that ends the war. But the reception in Washington has been mixed. And Democrats like Senate Minority Leader Chuck Schumer say,
2: "When you look at the 14 points that the administration has agreed to, it looks like Iran has won on just about every one of them."
0: Vice President J.D. Vance will speak to reporters at the White House. ABC's Mary Bruce is there with more on details of the agreement that involved the reopening of the Strait of Hormuz and the 60-day window for the sides to negotiate the future of Iran's nuclear program.
3: Under the deal, Iran and the country of Oman will administer the strait, something that was not the case before the war. The waterway will reopen toll-free, but it's unclear if that will hold when the 60 days runs out. In return for reopening the strait, Iran will see immediate financial relief. For the first time in years, the U.S. lifting restrictions, allowing Iran to freely sell oil.
0: Parts of the Gulf Coast under high flood risk, says ABC meteorologist Ginger Z.
4: It has been a wreck in New Orleans overnight. So much lightning and tornado warnings. Also, rainfall rates more than a half foot per hour. That is so hard to do. The atmosphere is just pouring. And that's why we see a rare high risk level 4 out of 4 in parts of Mississippi, Alabama, Florida Panhandle today. But a significant flood risk that goes all the way up to Atlanta.
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7: In Group K action, Colombia with a 3-1 win over Uzbekistan. Also in Group K, Portugal and DR Congo played to a 1-1 draw. Group L, England beat Croatia 4-2. Harry Kane with 2 goals. And Ghana scored in the 95th minute to beat Panama 1-0. NBA, Trae Young plans to decline his $48.9 million player option for next season. He will be a free agent, but Washington remains a frontrunner to re-sign him. James Dolan confirming the Knicks have accepted an invitation to the White House to celebrate their championship. He's also said they will not go into the second apron next year. Caitlin Clark officially announced her signature shoe, launching in October with Nike. Brewers beat the Cardinals 9-4. Christian Yelich, Jackson Chourio both had a home run. Shohei Ohtani gave up 4 earned runs, but got the win as the Dodgers beat the Rays 5-4. Oklahoma advances to the College World Series Finals, playing North Carolina on

0: telling me that renting overseas is a lot like renting stateside.
1: Yeah, but it's the little differences.
0: Example.
1: Well, some places, local governments, that's how much your rent can go up.
0: What?
1: It's like here. Some places won't let you have any pets.
0: Oh, no, man. I gotta have my dog. Know what I'm saying?
1: I do.
0: All right, I'm getting hung. Royale with cheese?
1: Royale with cheese.
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0: Today's weather looks bright and sunny, and that trend continues. So the forecast for the rest of the week, a high probability for sun damage to your skin, and that can turn into skin cancer. Even on cloudy days, the harmful rays get through. So take the proper precautions and cover up. That's today's forecast. Here's Jim with sports.
1: Thanks, Bob. Last night's game was a huge upset.
0: Excuse me, Jim. Just one more reminder. Skin cancer is serious, so protect yourself every day.
2: Hi there. My daughter and I have been asked to say a few words about family communication. Say hi, Alexa. Okay, I know you're giving me the silent treatment, honey, but this isn't the time. Just say something. Well, as you can tell, communication is very important, and when you don't have it, like now, it's frustrating. So it's good to know that family advocacy is all about promoting healthy relationships through things like effective communication, and you don't have to wait for a crisis to benefit from their help. Hey, wait, did you just text me? Well, it's a start.
3: This is your News in One. Reporting for AFN Europe, I'm Airman First Class Alexandra Dale. Exercise Baltic Operations, or BALT Ops, is underway in the Baltic Sea as 20 NATO ally ships departed from the port of Gdynia, Poland. The annual naval exercise serves to demonstrate deterrence capabilities and strengthen combined response procedures, critical to preserving freedom of navigation and security within the region. Participants will train in a variety of mission areas, reinforcing readiness across air, sea, and cyber domains within the Baltic region. Vice Commander of U.S. Naval Forces Europe and Africa, U.S. 6th Fleet, Rear Admiral Jason Nadohorsky says through BALT Ops, participants actively train in a real-world environment to prevent potential conflicts, showcasing a unified commitment to deterrence and defense. That was your News in One. I'm Airman First Class Alexandra Dale.

0: credit card shouldn't be able to do much harm. I mean, it's only a piece of plastic. It's not like it's a drug. Oh, sure, using credit can hook you in, make you feel good when you use it, and then make you feel horrible when you can't get any more of it. Okay, it can cause the same emotional upheaval in friendships and relationships, and of course, it can leave you financially devastated. But it's different. It's just a piece of plastic, right? If you think you could have a problem with credit cards, please, get help.
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1: Tankers cross the strait. 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
2: Last night, 12.5 million barrels of oil went through the Strait of Hormuz. That is a high since the beginning of the conflict.
1: Vice President J.D. Vance talking to reporters at the White House a short time ago as tankers began passing through the strait. And just hours after President Trump and Iran's president electronically signed a deal intended to end the war, three Saudi super tankers loaded with millions of barrels of crude oil passed through the strait, a key test of global oil supplies. And with that, crude prices continued to slide. U.S. crude down almost 3% at $74.61 a barrel. Gas prices also following suit, falling to less than $4 a gallon for the first time since March. President Trump posting on social media, the oil is flowing, stock markets are soaring, prices are dropping. You're welcome. As for the military portion, Vice President Vance says the U.S. is honoring its side of the deal, as is Iran.
2: On the military side, the Iranians for the second night in a row did not shoot at any ships in the Strait of Hormuz. So far, they are honoring their end of the commitment.
1: And that deal is drawing criticism, though, from both sides of the aisle. Republican Senator John Cornyn and Democratic Senator Chris Coons expressing their concerns.
3: There's nothing to stop the regime from beginning to block the Strait of Hormuz again.
4: What a colossal strategic failure. Literally everything that President Trump said he was trying to accomplish with this war has failed to accomplish.
1: A Fox News poll shows the majority of Americans don't believe Iran will stick to the deal. And the Supreme Court rules in favor of a Texas man who says it's not a crime for marijuana users to have guns. Unanimous decision, justices ruled that the law barring guns from anyone who uses drugs illegally violates the Second Amendment. 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
5: 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Heat Wave is where all of that comes together. The music hits, the crowd's electric.

0: Los Angeles. 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
1: In Group K action, Colombia with a 3-1 win over Uzbekistan. Also in Group K, Portugal and DR Congo played to a 1-1 draw. Group L, England beat Croatia 4-2. Harry Kane with two goals. And Ghana scored in the 95th minute to beat Panama 1-0. NBA, Trae Young plans to decline his $48.9 million player option for next season. He will be a free agent, but Washington remains a frontrunner to re-sign him. James Dolan confirming the Knicks have accepted an invitation to the White House to celebrate their championship. He's also said they will not go into the second apron next year. Caitlin Clark officially announced her signature shoe, launching in October with Nike. Brewers beat the Cardinals 9-4. Christian Yelich, Jackson Chourio both had a home run. Shohei Ohtani gave up 4 earned runs but got the win as the Dodgers beat the Rays 5-4. Oklahoma advances to the College World Series Finals, playing North Carolina on Saturday.

0: Shall we?
1: Okay.
0: Today we're discussing the book, What to Expect When You Don't Know What to Expect. So what do you think?
1: You know what? I'm going to say I didn't think it was too helpful. When I was a new mom, I learned more from my family advocacy playgroup.
0: You know, I have to agree.
1: Right? I went there when we had our first baby, and they were great. We got lots of advice, lots of support.
0: Well, that's fine, but what about the book?
1: It was okay. But with family advocacy, you always know what to expect, which is just a lot of help.
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8: It gives me a sense of community no matter where I am, connecting me to my local community as well as my fellow service members. No matter where you are,

0: So you think you had the worst family ever? Really? My dad thought kids should be seen and not heard. We had to go around whispering to each other just to communicate. But hey, lucky you. You belong to a military family. And that means you've got a family advocacy program with a bunch of cool ideas to help your family deal with stress, communicate better, and even be better parents. Yeah, wish we'd had family advocacy. Oh, hey, gotta go. My brother's here. Dude, you can speak up now. We're grown men. So you think you had the worst family ever? Really? My dad thought kids should be seen and not heard. We had to go around whispering to each other just to communicate. But hey, lucky you. You belong to a military family. And that means you've got a family advocacy program with a bunch of cool ideas to help your family deal with stress, communicate better, and even be better parents. Yeah, wish we'd had family advocacy. Oh, hey, gotta go. My brother's here. Dude, you can speak up now. We're grown men.
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0: 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You can vote, urge others to vote, and make campaign contributions. But you can't use your position to influence or interfere with an election, run for political office, or attend a partisan rally in uniform. 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They'll be able to help you chart a course that's nothing but smooth sailing. 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So to help avoid crashing on those jagged rocks we call politics, see the folks at your legal office. They'll be able to help you chart a course that's nothing but smooth sailing.
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2: From ABC News, I'm Michelle Franzen. The Trump administration defending the memo of understanding between the U.S. and Iran. President Trump vowing that those talks will result in Iran not developing or acquiring a nuclear weapon. The deal also allows for some $300 billion of Iranian funds to be unfrozen if Iran keeps to the deal. Vice President J.D. Vance at a briefing today pushing back on criticism, saying that it gives Iran a chance to rebuild its nuclear program.
3: We're talking about billions and billions of nuclear infrastructure that the United States destroyed. In order for them to rebuild that program, they would have to get a lot of money. And we have them in an economic chokehold right now that we're not going to release until they fundamentally change their behavior.
2: ABC News contributor and former Defense Department official Mick Mulroy says the deal appears to favor Iran right now, especially the reopening of the Strait of Hormuz, where Iran may eventually charge fees for ship passage.
4: This is a totalitarian regime. They spend money on what they want to spend money for. We, I think, rightfully touted that we degraded their ballistic missile capacity and the capacity to manufacture those missiles substantially. They can spend a lot of this money to reconstitute that missile arsenal, and that was considered to be the protector of their nuclear program.
2: The Supreme Court today ruling a Texas man who admitted to using marijuana and was charged with unlawful possession of a gun was unconstitutional. The High Court also says the decision does not limit the government's power to take guns away from drug users. The risk of flooding continuing in Gulf states as Tropical Storm Arthur moves through, and another line of storms in the Midwest leaving a path of destruction in central Illinois. ABC's Ginger Z has more.
5: Widespread damage devastating the village of Blue Mound. The powerful twister crushing silos, pieces of wood impaling homes, downing power lines, debris scattered everywhere. The roof of Meridia Elementary School peeled back, exposed classrooms visible from above.
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9: In Group K action, Colombia with a 3-1 win over Uzbekistan. Also in Group K, Portugal and DR Congo played to a 1-1 draw. Group L, England beat Croatia 4-2. Harry Kane with two goals. And Ghana scored in the 95th minute to beat Panama 1-0. NBA, Trae Young plans to decline his $48.9 million player option for next season. He will be a free agent, but Washington remains a frontrunner to re-sign him. James Dolan confirming the Knicks have accepted an invitation to the White House to celebrate their championship. He's also said they will not go into the second apron next year. Caitlin Clark officially announced her signature shoe, launching in October with Nike. Brewers beat the Cardinals 9-4. Christian Yelich, Jackson Chourio both had a home run. Shohei Ohtani gave up four earned runs but got the win as the Dodgers beat the Rays 5-4. Oklahoma advances to the College World Series Finals, playing North Carolina on Saturday.
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1: John Paul Jones was a hero of the American Revolutionary War and is often called the father of the American Navy. Scottish by birth and Virginian by choice, he volunteered early in the War of Independence. During the most famous of his daring naval raids along the British coast, his outgunned ship was on fire and taking on water. When asked if he would admit defeat, he famously replied,
2: "I have not yet begun to fight."
1: In the end, the British commander surrendered. John Paul Jones, an American patriot.
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5: 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Thank AFN Go. 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

0: 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We must set our watches so we think of each other the same time each day. Okay?
1: Yes, ma'am.
0: You promise, Daddy?
1: Sure. How about you?
0: Yes, sir.
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0: 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Prohibited.
1: 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We've only got 30 seconds, so let me just take this time to remind you to check in with the folks at your legal office. They'll be able to help you out and answer any questions you might have about, well, this stuff.
0: Prohibited.
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1: Deal or political firestorm? I'm Carmen Roberts, Fox News. The U.S. and Iran's agreement intended to end the war while delaying nuclear talks is drawing criticism from congressional leaders as well as Israel. But Vice President J.D. Vance is dismissing skeptics.
2: They have committed to the destruction of the highly enriched stockpile that they have in their possession. What is the benefit that the Iranians get that they didn't have before? And the answer is nothing. They don't get anything unless they change their behavior.
1: Israeli media condemned the deal as a catastrophic capitulation and a betrayal. Fox's Lucas Tomlinson has more from the White House.
3: The vice president also had this message to critics who think Iran is set to receive billions of dollars in sanctions relief just for signing it.
2: The United States isn't giving up a cent of money to Iran, and even the economic benefits, the sanctions relief and so forth that comes along with this bargain only happens if the Iranians perform.
3: He says the memo and any potential lifting of sanctions does not require congressional approval. When it comes to the Strait of Hormuz, the memorandum says it will be opened immediately with no charge for 60 days only.
1: Meantime, the U.S. is seeing an economic benefit as crude oil falls back near pre-war levels and gas drops to just less than $4 a gallon, according to AAA's national average. The Justice Department announces the arrest of 15 people for allegedly committing more than $1 million in benefits fraud. U.S. Attorney for Massachusetts, Leah Foley, blasting local leaders.
4: It appears that you can come to Massachusetts and steal as many benefits as you want without fear and without any accountability.
1: The Democrats are pushing back on the administration's fraud crackdown, accusing the White House of using it as cover to slash federal funding to states that did not vote for Trump. 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
5: This day in Army history, June 28, 1778, the Battle of Monmouth took place during the Revolutionary War. After evacuating Philadelphia on June 18, British General Sir Henry Clinton marched 10,000 soldiers to New York City. General Washington's Continental Army followed closely behind. On the morning of June 28, the American advance guard under Major General Charles Lee attacked Clinton's rear guard at Monmouth, New Jersey. He failed to press his early advantage, and Clinton ordered a counterattack. A confused American retreat began. Washington hurried forward and met Lee moving away from the battle. Washington relieved him from command, halted the retreat, and rallied the army, repulsing four enemy assaults. Although a tactical draw, the Continental Army demonstrated it could fight on equal terms. For more information about the Army's proud history, go to history.army.mil.
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7: First round of the U.S. Open ongoing after a two-hour fog delay. So far, nobody scored lower than one under par on the notoriously difficult Shinnecock Hills golf course. Shares the lead right now include Sam Burns, Patrick Reed, and Ludvig Augbjørn. Rory McIlroy and Brooks Koepka sitting even midway through the round. Scottie Scheffler's one over through six. First World Cup match of the day is ongoing in Atlanta between Czechia and South Africa in Group A. Both teams seeking their first points after suffering defeats in their first games. Czechia scored in the fifth minute off of a Mikel Sadilek goal. Currently in the 43rd minute, heading towards halftime, 1-0 Czechia. Knicks parade is ongoing in New York, but owner James Dolan says he won't keep his NBA championship team together, opting instead to try to avoid the punitive second apron in the NBA's salary cap threshold.
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2: 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Reporting for AFN Europe, I'm Airman First Class Alexandra Dale. Exercise Baltic Operations, or BALT Ops, is underway in the Baltic Sea as 20 NATO ally ships departed from the port of Gdynia, Poland. The annual naval exercise serves to demonstrate deterrence capabilities and strengthen combined response procedures, critical to preserving freedom of navigation and security within the region. Participants will train in a variety of mission areas, reinforcing readiness across air, sea, and cyber domains within the Baltic region. Vice Commander of U.S. Naval Forces Europe and Africa, U.S. 6th Fleet, Rear Admiral Jason Nadehorsky says through BALT Ops, participants actively train in a real-world environment to prevent potential conflicts, showcasing a unified commitment to deterrence and defense. That was your News in One. I'm Airman First Class Alexandra Dale.
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0: crowds gathered for the dedication ceremony of the Obama Presidential Center. Former President Barack Obama says America, as it marks its 250th anniversary, he hopes the center will remind people how precious democracy really is, referring to the founding fathers and what they crafted.
1: In the newly independent United States, there will be no kings or lords, no serfs or subjects, but only citizens. Each of us free to pursue our own version of happiness and able to determine our collective fate through an elected representative government. It had not been done.
0: Former Presidents Biden, Bush, and Clinton and former First Ladies also attending the ceremony. Talks are set to resume between the U.S. and Iran after signing the memo of understanding. President Trump in a social media post says the memo with Iran has oil flowing again, and he vowed Iran will never have a nuclear weapon. Vice President J.D. Vance at a briefing pushing back on criticism that Iran gets to sell oil and possibly receive access to billions in frozen funds.
2: You know, I've seen skeptics of the deal. People say the Iranians will never change their behavior. Well, maybe that's true, and if so, they don't get any of the benefits of the bargain. But isn't it worth trying?
0: Lawmakers from both sides of the aisle raising questions after nearly $400 million from the One Big Beautiful Bill was moved to fund White House security needs. It comes amid a push to build a ballroom that could involve taxpayer dollars.
3: The $397 million was quietly transferred to Secret Service accounts over the past week for White House security measures. When asked by ABC News what the money is for, a senior administration official didn't mention the ballroom project, saying only that the money from last year's One Big Beautiful Bill will be used on necessary security upgrades to the White House complex, including a new visitor screening center.
0: ABC's Stephen Portnoy, you're listening to ABC News.
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6: First round of the U.S. Open at Shinnecock, and Rory McIlroy has leapt to the front of the pack, hitting an eagle, his first eagle at the U.S. Open in 9 years, gives him a lead at 3 under par through 14. Sam Stevens in the hunt, 2 under par. Meanwhile, Scottie Scheffler, looking to complete his career Grand Slam with a U.S. Open win, is 2 over through 12. Group A play in the FIFA World Cup, Czechia and South Africa fought to a 1-1 draw. Czechia got on the board in the 5th minute off a Mikel Sadilek goal, but a penalty kick in the 83rd minute for South Africa grants the equalizer. Both teams take away a single point. A massive federal bill looking to reshape college athletics is headed to a vote in the United States Senate. The Protect College Sports Act would grant the NCAA antitrust exemptions to enforce caps on payments to athletes and rules for eligibility and transfers.

0: Hey, son, you ready for the big PCS, huh? Italy's gonna be pretty different.
1: I think I can handle it.
0: You want to brush up on some Italian with me?
1: Unfortunately, I don't think I have enough room in my brain. I just don't have anywhere to fit a foreign language. I can always unlearn a few things. Maybe I should stay away from school for a while.
0: Your brain doesn't have a limit, son. I mean, listen, learning the language is important. Just think of what you might miss if you can't understand what anyone's saying.
1: I could probably squeeze a little Italian in there.
2: Hello, what have we here?
3: Oh, yeah, it looks like a box.
2: Look, at this is a box, but the labeling's all knobbed up. Whoever sent this wrote North Yorkshire after the APO.
3: What's a bloody APO?
2: Are you daft? It's a Yank thing. It stands for Army Post Office.
3: Well, then it shouldn't be here, should it?
4: No. Including the name of a city or country and the address of mail destined for an APO or FPO location means it could end up in a local civilian post office with these guys.
2: Rock on then, mate.
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5: 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I'm Staff Sergeant Destiny Hill.

0: Hey, put on your seatbelt, okay?
1: What? We're only going to the commissary. It's just a block or two. I could have just, like...
0: Yeah, walked. I know, but anything could happen. Somebody could run out into the road, or we could hit a pothole. One of our tires could blow, or a meteor could come crashing out of the sky. What if an escape wall elephant comes charging at us, or a secret alien race lying dormant underground for centuries?
1: Okay, okay, suddenly... okay, okay. I got it. Here. Can we go now?
0: Yes. Yes, we can.
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1: Breaking his silence, the Ayatollah responds. I'm Carmen Roberts, Fox News. Iran's Supreme Leader Mojtaba Khamenei issues a statement about the deal with the U.S., warning Tehran will not bow to what he calls excessive demands from the U.S. in future negotiations. Fox's Max Gordon has more from Dubai.
2: In Ayatollah's statement, he says it was the American president who, out of desperation, used all kinds of leverage to bring this about. The Ayatollah goes on to say he held a different view on the memorandum of understanding, but signed off on it after Iran's president accepted responsibility for its outcome and said he wouldn't give in to excessive American demands. The Ayatollah also addressed the upcoming negotiations, saying that just because negotiators were meeting in person, it didn't mean that they would be accepting all of America's demands.
1: And Vice President Vance says he doesn't know exactly when he will be going to Switzerland for the in-person signing ceremony for that deal, which was initially planned for tomorrow. Meantime, War Secretary Pete Hegseth told reporters in Belgium if Iran does not comply with the agreement, the U.S. is
3: prepared to restart if we need to. We prefer not to, but we are prepared and possible to.
1: After that, the U.S. military could blockade Iran's ports again. After years of construction, the Barack Obama Presidential Center opens its doors in Chicago. The former president, speaking at the dedication ceremony just a short time ago, emphasized his deep connection to the city.
4: Day by day, block by block, I got to know the people who lived here, their hopes, their dreams, their tragedies, and their triumphs. I witnessed their resilience in the face of hardship.
1: Ceremony included musical performances, including from Bruce Springsteen and Stevie Wonder and others. Former Presidents Joe Biden, George W. Bush, and Bill Clinton there to celebrate. America's listening.
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6: First round of the U.S. Open at Shinnecock, and Rory McIlroy has leapt to the front of the pack, hitting an eagle, his first eagle at the U.S. Open in 9 years, gives him a lead at 3 under par through 14. Sam Stevens in the hunt, 2 under par. Meanwhile, Scottie Scheffler, looking to complete his career Grand Slam with a U.S. Open win, is 2 over through 12. Group A play in the FIFA World Cup, Czechia and South Africa fought to a 1-1 draw. Czechia got on the board in the 5th minute off a Mikel Sadilek goal, but a penalty kick in the 83rd minute for South Africa grants the equalizer. Both teams take away a single point. A massive federal bill looking to reshape college athletics is headed to a vote in the United States Senate. The Protect College Sports Act would grant the NCAA antitrust exemptions to enforce caps on payments to athletes and rules for eligibility and transfers.

0: In case you haven't noticed, there are some things that families can do together. And then there are things they shouldn't, like rewiring a house or making your own fireworks. But the one thing families can and should do together is participate in the sponsorship program. More than likely, you'll be paired up with a family a lot like your own. And your spouse and children can connect through emails, photos, welcome packets, and more. And while there are lots of activities families shouldn't do together, sponsorship is one that's safe and beneficial for all.
1: Is there a problem?
2: Ma'am, I'm Detective Mo Mayday, and this is Detective Bruce Cannon. We're with the Crime Prevention Police. Is this your residence?
1: Yes. Is something wrong?
3: We're investigating a potential crime scene. You left home without locking the door, and someone could rob you when you leave.
1: What if I am robbed?
2: That's not our job, ma'am. Call the real police.
4: Lock up when you leave home. Fight crime. It's personal.
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6: 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And in Guam, active duty and reserve airmen, sailors, and soldiers teamed up to refine Guam's cyber network and emergency radio infrastructure for a Department of War innovative readiness training program and cybersecurity training opportunity. 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I'm Staff Sergeant Destiny Hill.

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2: Serving in the military has great benefits, like living in faraway places like Japan. 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

0: News Live. The Trump administration is defending the signed memo of understanding between the U.S. and Iran. Along with the reopening of the Strait of Hormuz, Iran could get access to unfrozen funds if they keep to the deal and rebuild. Vice President J.D. Vance called it an important win for the region.
1: Iran is weakened, their nuclear program destroyed, their economy in desperate straits, and if they change their behavior, big things are going to happen for Iran and for the world. If they don't, no skin off our backs. Either way, we win.
0: GOP Senator Bill Cassidy from Louisiana called it the worst foreign policy blunder in decades. ABC's Selena Wang has more reaction.
2: There's actually bipartisan concern that this deal gives a lot of wins to Iran. In fact, this is not a final agreement even. This is a framework of a deal that gives 60 days to hammer out that final agreement. And when it comes to what Iran gets from this, the U.S. will lift that naval blockade, allow Iran to immediately resume selling oil, which is a big win for Iran because that lifts major economic pressure from Iran.
0: In Chicago, crowds gathered for the dedication ceremony of the Obama Presidential Center. Former President Barack Obama says as America marks its 250th anniversary, he hopes the center is a reminder of how precious democracy is and will renew American civic duty.
3: When we stop believing that voting matters, that citizenship matters, that our collective voices matter, that how we treat each other no longer matters, and we give away our power to decide our own futures.
0: Former Presidents Biden, Bush, and Clinton, along with former First Ladies, attended the ceremony. The center opens to the public tomorrow. In New York City, it was a parade for the ages. Fans celebrated the New York Knicks NBA championship win. New York officials estimate 2 million turned out for the ticker tape parade. You're listening to ABC News.
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5: 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And in Guam, active duty and reserve airmen, sailors, and soldiers teamed up to refine Guam's cyber network and emergency radio infrastructure for a Department of War innovative readiness training program and cybersecurity training opportunity. 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
6: 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That's on FS1. Earlier today in Atlanta, Group A, Czechia and South Africa played to a 1-1 draw, earning their first points of this World Cup. 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That is on Fox tonight. Rory McIlroy, Ludvig Åberg, and others currently one shot back of the lead at the U.S. Open. It's first-round play at Shinnecock Hills on Long Island. Sam Stevens is your first-round leader. He is 2 under par after a round of 68. Brooks Koepka shot 3 over par 74 today. Scottie Scheffler is 3 over par. He's through 16 holes on his first round. The Knicks are celebrating their NBA title with a ticker tape parade and rally in Manhattan today.
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0: question. What do a family of four in Japan, a single mother stationed in Turkey, a 19-year-old in South Korea, and a colonel in Italy all have in common? Answer, the Family Center. 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So check out the Family Center. They know that families also serve. Chances are, they may have just what you're looking for.
1: What are you up to?
2: Just posting some pictures from today's patrol.
1: Yeah, it was a pretty intense patrol.
2: Indeed it was. But I'm not posting any of those pictures.
1: Why not?
2: Well, I don't want to give away our activities.
1: Well, just make sure your profile's private.
2: You still never know who can see. Plus, my family sees these pictures.
1: Yeah, I see your point. Oh, that's a good picture. It's that kid that beat you in soccer.
2: Whatever, man.
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4: 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Legendary hard rockers Drowning Pool. Country chart toppers like Breland, Tyler Farr, Austin Snell, and many more. We're also bringing game day action with soccer stars from top leagues across the U.S. and Europe, giving you an experience you won't find anywhere else. 4th of July has always been about getting together, letting loose, and celebrating the USA. Heat Wave is where all of that comes together. The music hits, the crowd's electric, and yeah, there might be a few fireworks too. Heat Wave is coming. Are you ready?
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0: making a case for the deal. I'm Lisa Lucera, Fox News. Vice President Vance set to travel to Switzerland to sign off on the Memorandum of Understanding with Iran that aims to end the conflict and dismantle Iran's nuclear program.
1: A Memorandum of Understanding provides a pathway for Iran to see billions of dollars in unfrozen assets, sanctions relief, and even economic development.
2: But in order for that to happen, the Iranians have to perform. And if they don't perform, as we've said before, they don't get any of the benefits of the bargain.
1: Vice President J.D. Vance argues Americans are already benefiting with oil again flowing to the Strait of Hormuz. A 60-day memorandum of understanding does allow Iran to export and sell its oil supply, an outcome Vance says is not a major concession. Vance says he expects to travel to Switzerland this weekend to begin technical talks on Iran's nuclear stockpile.
0: Fox's Jared Halpern at the White House. Secretary of War Pete Hegseth meeting with NATO allies in Brussels, announcing a Pentagon review of American forces in Europe.
3: NATO 3.0 is post-Cold War recognition that it needs to go back to a real hardline military alliance.
0: Hegseth saying the outcome of the review will depend on how quickly European allies take responsibility for their own security. Three former members of the military awarded the Medal of Honor at a White House ceremony.
4: I'm so proud of them. A 250-year tradition of the bravest and greatest heroes ever to walk the earth.
0: Retired Marine Corps Major James Capers, honored for his bravery during the Vietnam War. Major Nick Dockery received the award for his service in Afghanistan. And Colonel John Ripley received the award posthumously for his heroism in Vietnam. Wall Street stocks rose, erasing much of yesterday's losses. The Dow had 72, the Nasdaq up 496. 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
6: I'm Staff Sergeant Destiny Hill. In Japan, Chief Master Sergeant of the Space Force, John Bentivegna, spoke with senior non-commissioned officers of the 35th Fighter Wing at Misawa Air Base. His visit highlighted the critical role of joint service collaboration, and he shared leadership insights to help non-commissioned officers foster resiliency and mission-ready units. In Malaysia, military, civilian, and non-governmental leaders from 20 countries gathered for the third summit of the Indo-Pacific Health Alliance for Security. And in Guam, active duty and reserve airmen, sailors, and soldiers teamed up to refine Guam's cyber network and emergency radio infrastructure for a Department of War innovative readiness training program and cybersecurity training opportunity. This has been your Pacific Pulse. I'm Staff Sergeant Destiny Hill.
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7: At the FIFA World Cup in Group B in Los Angeles, Switzerland and Bosnia-Herzegovina played scoreless up until the 74th minute.
8: And where's the volley? And there is the goal from Mazzappi. Instant impact. Ideal timing from Switzerland.
7: Switzerland has just added another in the 84th minute. They're up on Bosnia-Herzegovina by a score of 2-0 in Group B. Bosnia and Herzegovina down to 10 players. Earlier today, Czechia and South Africa played to a 1-1 draw in Group A in Atlanta. The schedule later on today, 6 o'clock Eastern, Canada and Qatar in Group B in Vancouver. That's on FS1. On Fox at 9 Eastern, Mexico and South Korea play in Group A. At the U.S. Open, Rory McIlroy is one shot back of the lead in first-round play at Shinnecock Hills. Sam Stevens is your clubhouse leader. He's 2 under par after a round of 68. Scotty Scheffler at +2.

0: phones, utility bills, and tax records. I'll hang maybe a year, maybe longer. Then I'll split.
1: All right, out of the way, pal.
0: I'm your service records, like training certificates, permanent orders, and letters of promotion. And I am moving in for good.
2: All righty, then.
1: Hey, you got cable in here?
3: Some records can be discarded after a few months or a few years. Others need to stay indefinitely. Make sure your personal records are organized and current.
4: Did you hear about Buster? Hashtag Buster got busted.
5: No, I didn't. Hashtag acquiring mine.
4: He posted up a photo of himself twerking, and he claimed he was imitating the captain. Hashtag should have thought twice. Hashtag posting it up for the world to see.
5: Hashtag posting it up for my CO to see.
4: Now Buster's up for some UCMJ action. Hashtag I can't believe I'm in trouble for this. Hashtag this could have been avoided.
5: 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Hashtag stupid is and stupid does.
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5: Yeah, Top.
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4: This is your News in One. Reporting for AFN Europe, I'm Airman First Class Alexandra Dale. Exercise Baltic Operations, or BALT Ops, is underway in the Baltic Sea as 20 NATO ally ships departed from the port of Gdynia, Poland. The annual naval exercise serves to demonstrate deterrence capabilities and strengthen combined response procedures, critical to preserving freedom of navigation and security within the region. Participants will train in a variety of mission areas, reinforcing readiness across air, sea, and cyber domains within the Baltic region. Vice Commander of U.S. Naval Forces Europe and Africa, U.S. 6th Fleet, Rear Admiral Jason Nadehorsky says through BALT Ops, participants actively train in a real-world environment to prevent potential conflicts, showcasing a unified commitment to deterrence and defense. That was your News in One. I'm Airman First Class Alexandra Dale.

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0: Trump is facing mixed reaction to the ceasefire deal with Iran. The deal extends the ceasefire for 60 days, reopens the Strait of Hormuz, and ends the U.S. blockade. But the key sticking point behind it all remains unaddressed, Iran's nuclear program. Senate Minority Leader Chuck Schumer on the Senate floor today.
1: Everyone who bought Trump's book, The Art of the Deal, ought to ask him for a refund. Because what Trump has done in Iran is the art of the disaster.
0: ABC's Selena Wang.
2: There's actually bipartisan concern that this deal gives a lot of wins to Iran. In fact, this is not a final agreement even. This is a framework of a deal that gives 60 days to hammer out that final agreement. And when it comes to what Iran gets from this, the U.S. will lift that naval blockade, allow Iran to immediately resume selling oil, which is a big win for Iran because that lifts major economic pressure from Iran.
0: Cleanup is underway in parts of the Midwest following another bout of severe weather and in parts of the Gulf Coast following what's left of Tropical Storm Arthur. ABC meteorologist Leslie Lopez says flash flood emergencies have been popping up from Louisiana to Mississippi.
3: Flooding is going to be the main concern right immediately along the coast, but also now moving inland. Post-Tropical Storm Arthur is moving out into areas of Mississippi, Alabama, getting into areas of, it looks like, Georgia as well. And with that, it's leaving behind flood watches, also flood emergencies.
0: Luigi Mangione's lawyers told a judge today that he will no longer be asserting a psychiatric defense at a state murder trial in the killing of UnitedHealthcare CEO Brian Thompson just a day after telling the judge that they would. President Trump today awarded the Medal of Honor to three war veterans, including Major James Capers.
4: Jim, the nation kept you waiting far too long, so I say to you, congratulations. You made it.
0: Thank you. You're listening to ABC News.
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7: Switzerland topped Bosnia-Herzegovina today by a count of 4-1 in Group B play at the World Cup in Los Angeles. You saw it on Fox. That gives the Swiss four total points in the group. More Group B play tonight is Canada against Qatar in Vancouver, 6 o'clock Eastern time on FS1. Both of those countries have 1 point so far in World Cup play. Czechia and South Africa each earned their first point by playing to a 1-1 draw in Atlanta in Group A tonight. Group A tonight, Mexico and South Korea from Guadalajara, 9 o'clock Eastern time. You'll see it on Fox. At the U.S. Open, Rory McIlroy shoots 1 under par 69, as did one of his playing partners, Ludvig Åberg. They are currently one shot back of the lead. Four players tied at 2 under par, including Wyndham Clark, who won this event in 2023, and Xander Schauffele, but they're early on their round. Sam Stevens is in the clubhouse after a 2 under par round of 68 today. Scottie Scheffler's at plus two. Brooks Koepka shot 3 over 73.
6: Yeah. AFN the Eagle.
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0: laughing about?
1: Oh, man, you don't know?
0: What is this? 128 likes? 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
0: I've got to take these down.
1: No.
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3: This day in Army history, June 28, 1778, the Battle of Monmouth took place during the Revolutionary War. After evacuating Philadelphia on June 18, British General Sir Henry Clinton marched 10,000 soldiers to New York City. General Washington's Continental Army followed closely behind. On the morning of June 28, the American advance guard under Major General Charles Lee attacked Clinton's rear guard at Monmouth, New Jersey. He failed to press his early advantage, and Clinton ordered a counterattack. A confused American retreat began. Washington hurried forward and met Lee moving away from the battle. Washington relieved him from command, halted the retreat, and rallied the army, repulsing four enemy assaults. Although a tactical draw, the Continental Army demonstrated it could fight on equal terms. For more information about the Army's proud history, go to history.army.mil.
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0: early to bed, early to rise, makes a man healthy, wealthy, and wise.
1: And all was Benjamin Franklin wise.
2: So you actually think electricity can pass through metal? Ha! Ben Franklin, go fly a kite.
0: Excellent idea. Where are my keys?
3: Besides the bifocals, Ben invented the Franklin stone. The odometer.
0: To rise makes a man healthy, wealthy, and wise.
1: And all was Benjamin Franklin wise.
2: So you actually think electricity can pass through metal? Ha! Ben Franklin, go fly a kite.
0: Excellent idea. Where are my keys?
3: Besides the bifocals, Ben invented the Franklin stone. The odometer.
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1: To Israel. I'm Lisa Lacerra, Fox News. The Trump administration telling Israeli officials to not interfere with the Iran nuclear deal.
2: Vice President J.D. Vance delivered a sharp rebuke to Israeli government officials who are criticizing the memorandum of understanding with Iran.
3: Anybody in Israel who thinks their biggest problem is the president of the United States needs to wake up and smell the reality of the situation.
2: Vance says the U.S. is the only powerful ally Israel has right now.
3: Donald J. Trump is the only head of state in the entire world who is sympathetic to the nation of Israel at this moment in time.
2: President Trump has criticized Israeli operations in Lebanon targeting Hezbollah militants. The MOU with Iran does include a ceasefire in Lebanon.
1: Fox's Jared Halpern at the White House. Israeli Prime Minister Benjamin Netanyahu says Israel's military will stay in a security zone of southern Lebanon as long as Israel's security needs require it. War Secretary Pete Hegseth in Brussels meeting with NATO leaders, announcing a six-month review of U.S. forces in Europe. The Department of Homeland Security says the White House UFC terror plot ringleader is an illegal migrant from Mexico.
4: Abraham Alvarez was identified in federal documents as the alleged ringleader of a plot to carry out a mass casualty event at the UFC White House event on June 14th. DHS says he's an illegal immigrant from Mexico who overstayed his visa. Alvarez, who came to the United States as a child, was granted deportation relief by the Obama administration in 2014 through the DACA program.
1: Fox's Gianna Chelosi. Stand-up comic Carlos Mencia facing 12 felony charges for failing to report or pay taxes on more than $8 million in earnings. L.A. County Attorney Nathan Hochman says Mencia owes more than $300,000 in state taxes. America's listening to Fox News.
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7: At the World Cup, Canada currently leads Qatar by a score of 2-0, playing in the 41st minute. Plus, Qatar is down to 10 men after a red card. So Canada looking to grab control of Group B, or at least in this match, faring well right now on FS1 for the match in Vancouver. Earlier today in Group B in Los Angeles, Switzerland picked up 3 points. They top Bosnia-Herzegovina by a score of 4-1. In Group A tonight, it's Mexico against South Korea. That's on Fox at 9 o'clock Eastern time in Guadalajara. Earlier today, in Atlanta, Czechia in South Africa played to a 1-1 draw. First round of the U.S. Open at Shinnecock Hills on Long Island. And Wyndham Clark, who won this event in 2023, is currently in the lead. He's 3 under par through 10 holes on his first round. Rory McIlroy.